0: faithful. Since 2005, game days have been heard on these airwaves with moments like this.
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0: online?
1: That's right.
0: I will. Because everybody else in this business is cowardice. Handful of us will do it. That's it. I wish I had time to take all the calls. We've got great callers here. Iran deal reminds me of Pelosi. We have that tape where she said, we have to pass it so you know what's in it.
2: But we have to pass the bill so that you can find out what is in it.
0: You're good, Mr. Producer. All we're asking is, let's not make that mistake. People have been debating this, and it hasn't been released. I don't know why. Are they still working on it? I don't know. But it would help the president if his people did release it. We salute our armed forces, police officers, firefighters, emergency personnel, our truckers, ICE, our friends in Ukraine, our friends in Israel, our friends in Iran, and you, the American people. God bless each and every one of you, and thank you for being here. We'll see you tomorrow.
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20: Heart disease is still the leading cause of death here in the United States and around the world. But what if there was something you could do earlier in life to reduce the odds of becoming a statistic? Well, here in the United States, tens of millions of adults already take a statin to lower their cholesterol. But new guidance put out by the American College of Cardiology and the American Heart Association now emphasize that treating high cholesterol sooner could significantly reduce a person's lifetime risk of heart attack or stroke. How early are we talking? In your 30s, believe it or not. Of course, you need to talk to your doctor about whether statins are right for you, but you should know that the evidence is really starting to stack up that shows the earlier you get a jump on reducing lifelong exposure to plaque-causing lipids and lipoproteins, the better the odds are going to be for you. Make sure you get your cholesterol checked. That's the first step. I'm Dr. Sanjay Gupta, helping you live a better life.
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23: An update on a deadly Air Force jet crash in California. I'm Lisa Lacerra, Fox News. The Air Force says all 8 people, including civilian government workers, government contractors, and uniformed military, were on board the B-52 bomber when it crashed at about 11:20 this morning at Edwards Air Force Base in Southern California.
24: At this point, we don't have any indication as to what the cause was of this. We won't be able to release that information, and we don't have an ability to get that anytime soon.
23: Deputy Commander for the 412th Test Wing, Colonel James Hayes, Boeing says 2 of its employees were killed in the crash. The long-range bomber has been used in conflicts dating back to Vietnam. President Trump touting plummeting oil prices on word of a deal to end the conflict with Iran.
25: President Trump calls a memorandum of understanding with Iran a very powerful document that reopens the critical Strait of Hormuz and ends U.S. naval blockade.
26: It's not like the Obama document, which was just a terrible document.
25: Sitting alongside French President Emmanuel Macron at the G7 summit, President Trump criticized the JCPOA deal reached with Iran during the Obama administration. The president says the text of this agreement, which sets up a 60-day window for negotiations over Iran's nuclear program, should be released later this week.
23: Fox's Jared Halpern in Washington. Senate Democratic Leader Chuck Schumer says Congress needs to be told the details of the agreement.
27: We've been told dozens of times that this war is over, and dozens of times
1: we have been disappointed.
23: Schumer said Iran has more control over the Strait of Hormuz than ever, and he says gas prices are higher now than ever and will remain that way for a long time. Order the tentative Iran deal sent stocks higher. The Dow closed up 468, ending the day at an all-time high. 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
28: A bunch of stop-and-go traffic to talk about right now. San Francisco, northbound 280, delayed from Cesar Chavez to King Street. And then North 101 through San Francisco, slow from 280 all the way to the lower deck of the Bay Bridge, which remains slow out through the tunnel. San Jose, south 280, tied up between 880 and 1st Street.
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28: After debuting on the NASDAQ, SpaceX, well, it's the biggest IPO in history. So how do you get in, and what do you need to know about IPOs and SpaceX? This is going to be a great show, and we'll certainly give you something to talk about this weekend. It seems like everybody's talking about SpaceX, so stick around as we'll cover that today. Good morning. This is Protect Your Assets. I'm David Hollander. We have a lot to talk about today. I'm sure you've heard the headlines about the SpaceX IPO that happened yesterday. Here's some things out there. Wall Street issues its first SpaceX ratings out of Barron's from Forbes. SpaceX IPO draws more than $250 billion in demand. And this one, investors place multiple $10 billion bets on SpaceX IPO from Bloomberg. Who's buying? Well, I'm sure you heard something like that, but are IPOs always a great idea? Or are you getting in at the top only to ride the roller coaster down? Does it make sense to add SpaceX to your portfolio if you're so close to retirement versus someone who's got a long path ahead of them? These are great questions, and we're going to answer these today and many more on today's show as we cover, is the SpaceX IPO a good idea? Now, let's get started. Yes, the IPO fever is in full swing. The question is, should you buy the rip? The S&P 7431 up 1.4% on the week. We had the Dow also up this week a little bit, almost 1% over 51,202 to close. NASDAQ up almost 1% as well. And the Russell 2000 up 3.9% for the week, had a very strong week year to date, up over 18%. 10-year Treasury right under 450 at 449, and crude down this week pretty big at $89 a barrel. So we're going to talk all about SpaceX, don't you worry, on today's show and what it means for AI IPOs later this summer, because that is a big question. But overall, what did we see this past week? Well, tech is cooling off, but it's not breaking. The recent pullback we saw in semiconductors reflects some profit-taking after a possibly too far, too fast rally. With improving strength we're seeing across the market, that's healthy. Obviously, they're still talking about a potential U.S.-Iran deal, which could support that broadening trend in stocks. But the IPO demand, well, it's there. The SpaceX debut was a real gauge of investor sentiment and people willing to step in. It obviously did great. We'll talk more about that. But overall, caution. Here's your cautionary flag. If you're out there, yellow flags flying. History suggests some caution after the initial excitement, as large IPOs have often underperformed the broader market over their first year. We'll talk about that. The Fed right now remains on hold. They're going to get back together again this week. Elevated headline inflation is being driven largely by energy, while underlying pressures remain contained, giving the Fed room to stay patient. That's what I'm expecting. For markets, a high for longer backdrop rather than a shift back towards tightening could be supportive of the value overall, particularly if it relates to stable economic growth and easing inflation pressure. So expect volatility, particularly as the summer starts to heat up. That's normal. But as of right now, stay invested. As markets often do, they move in a two-step forward, one-step back pattern. And following a pretty strong rally we just had recently, it wouldn't be surprising to me to see stocks pause over the summer and digest some of these recent gains. So I had a great question come from one of our listeners about the World Cup. And how would one think about investing in the World Cup? Now, as you know, the 2026 FIFA World Cup kicks off this week, just started. It's all over your cable network. It'll be the largest. 48 teams are going to play 104 matches. I just thought about that. And the longest lasting World Cup in history, lasting 39 days. Additionally, it will be the first edition to be hosted by three nations, U.S., Canada, and Mexico. And attendance is projected to hit 6.5 million people. This is what I find staggering, is the people tuning in globally. Get this, 6 billion people. That's over 70% of the world population. So you might be thinking about who's going to win. Certainly, I think about that. I love Argentina. It's family related. Go there a lot. So I'm rooting for Argentina. Sorry, but looks like Spain. And then France could be the teams that do it. We'll see. There's always surprises. But the event is expected, without much traffic, to impact the economy. So what are some things you should think about if you're looking at potentially capitalizing on the World Cup? Of course, these are things you may want to think about. Maybe you don't. I would talk to your financial advisor before you do anything. But some of the areas that could do well would be restaurants, sport bars, food and beverage, transportation, lodging, media, and certainly gambling. Investment banks and various analysts have put lists out there. You can see them if you'd like. They're stocks that could benefit from the World Cup. Again, these are potentials. Some things that I've seen in these reports have been restaurants and sports bars. Again, these are symbols. Check them out. Read about them. Don't just jump in, of course. SG, Shaq, Cake, Jack, S-Bucks, Wings, Cava, Mickey D's, DPZ, BGRI, DRI, Eat. Food and beverages, well, Bud, of course, STZ, Tap, KO, Pepsi, retail, Walmart, DKS, ADDYY, and transportation, Uber, Dash. Talk about lodging. You got Airbnb, Marriott, Hilton. You talk about media. Of course, Fox has all the a lot of the broadcast rights. There's a lot of people out there doing it, but Fox is all over it. Of course, we see that. And in terms of ETFs, maybe you don't want to go stock specific. That's your choice, of course. But the Invesco Leisure and Entertainment ETF, PEJ, of course, make sure you read that prospectus, holds the most stock picks from the above list I just went through, covering just about every category when it comes down to that. Bottom line, with record numbers of people attending and watching the World Cup, there are some sectors, some industries, countries, stocks, ETFs. Well, they could do well. Might be worth looking at. So thanks for the question. Appreciate that. What are we looking at next week? It's a lot coming up. We got the Fed meeting, press conference. We're going to have some more inflation data coming out. We got the treasuries we're looking at, depending on what the Fed does. And of course, this will be the first week that SpaceX actually trades throughout the week. So we'll see what happens to that IPO. 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
28: Welcome back. I am David Hollander, also known as the Sandman, and you are listening to Protect Your Assets this morning. And the stock market, all-time highs once again. SpaceX just went public, and everyone wants to know about the SpaceX IPO and what they can do about it. Should you think about it? What do you need to know about IPOs? If you're curious about the SpaceX IPO, then today's show is just for you, as I teach you how to look at IPOs, also known as initial public offerings. I'd like to thank Stevens Creek Porsche for last week. We had a really great event. This is probably one of the best events we ever did. We had probably over 600 people. There was a lot of people. We had pinball, simulators, all sorts of people came out. It was really fun. Thanks again for doing that and hosting it. It was really fun to meet you and to be there, and look for more of those as we continue to enjoy this wonderful area that we live in. IPOs are by definition a gamble, and the risk-friendly hedge fund community typically plays a key role in propping up demand until the wider market provides support. SpaceX was a little different. First of all, it was fast-tracked into the NASDAQ 100 index. That's coming in the future here, and this did have a huge retail following, which we're going to get into. So what about SpaceX and why was it so popular? Again, these are some headlines that just came out this morning. I was just taking a look at some of these things. Wall Street Journal said, inside SpaceX's expanding role in national security. And then there's a blurb here from the Wall Street Journal saying, SpaceX becomes so critical to U.S. defense that officials determine its military contracts can't be cut. Why SpaceX deserves your attention, from the Financial Times. So there's just a lot of news out there about this. And part of it had to do with the retail investor being involved in the initial public offering. So what are investors really buying? Well, first of all, SpaceX is not just rockets. They're buying Starlink's current economics plus a long-term option on AI, space compute, Mars, moon infrastructure, and of course, Musk executing on all of those things. But the retail investor, once again, was somewhat pivotal to this record-breaking IPO. What about it? Retail Access was a central part of this IPO. Typically, when you see a IPO come to market, like I just said, the investment banks usually keep a big portion of it. In this case, the retail allocation was above the typical. They were talking at the beginning around 30%. It came in, looks like around 20%. But the typical retail allocation is typically 5 to 10%. So there was more shares that were out there on the retail space. Some of the brokerages that participated in this were Fidelity, Robinhood, SoFi, E-Trade, Schwab, and Webull. The Fidelity minimum, they dropped it. Went from 100,000 down to 2,000 account. There's also been some flip restrictions. 15 days at Fidelity Schwab, 30 days at Robinhood, SoFi. So how do retail mechanics typically flow? Well, first of all, you request shares. Retail then asks through the brokerage for these shares. Then there's an allocation cut. Many may get a partial fill. So I know somebody yesterday who wanted 100 shares. He only got one. Then you got the public open. Unfilled demand may buy the market. So once they're actually trading, you can go out and buy. Early holders, allocated holders may sell into that demand. And then you've got your volatility. And retail can amplify the moves to a stock. So what's supportive of this whole aspect of the approach of what they were doing here? Well, retail demand could support a strong open and create scarcity if allocation was limited. We certainly saw that yesterday. Retail buyers chasing a first day pop and buy from earlier allocated investors. How about the other interpretation of that? Musk's Tesla retail following could create a sticky shareholder base. Some retail buyers may be quick to flip these trades, and they're not really long-term holders. Brokerage access democratizes the participation. That's one of the stronger arguments. What does that mean? Well, there's lower minimums, and this could expose smaller investors to this highly volatile IPO. So that's a lot about the retail aspect of this that was different than your traditional IPO. But what does it mean overall? Well, it means you can go on any app you use to look at stocks now that is trading publicly. The symbol is SPCX. That's the symbol now for the SpaceX IPO that went IPO Friday. Now it'll trade on the NASDAQ. Again, the symbol is SPCX. Make sure you read all about it before you just buy it, of course. They were just covering what it was and what it means. And you can see what the stock is trading at during the market hours. Now, market hours typically are on the West Coast here, Monday through Friday, 6:30 a.m. to 1 p.m. Pacific when it closes. Now, there is aftermarket trading, and so I wouldn't be surprised to see that as well. The company offered a percent of the total stock. This is where there's some confusion out there about the valuation of the company. I got this question. So reportedly, SpaceX put out there to trade 555.6 million shares. It's a lot of shares. But what does that represent in terms of the entire company's share makeup at this point? If you do the math, it was a little over 19% of the company is what that represents. So again, doing some quick and not necessarily correct math in my head, the company could be worth over $2 trillion. Because they're still sitting on about over 80% of the shares. So is the first trading day of an IPO really that important? Let's look at some past IPOs that had a lot of hype. First, Rivian. Remember Rivian? Nice trucks. It's up 22% on the opening day. Then it was down over 67% over the next year. A strong first day does not guarantee a strong long-term return. Did you hear what I just said? So keep that in mind. Reddit dropped on day one, later climbed nearly 150%. Result, weak first day does not guarantee failure. What about Snowflake? Over 100% first day gain, later underperformed 6 months later. So again, blockbuster pops can fade. Facebook IPO. I remember this one very well. K came out at $38 a share. Went down to 17 pretty quickly. Everyone thought, oh, that's over. It's done. Down 54% over 133 days. So even strong companies can trade poorly after IPO. Robinhood down 82% from the IPO high before later all-time highs. So better entry points could appear later. Coinbase sold off, bounced, then went lower before rallying. IPO volatility can unfold in waves. What about Amazon? Right, another one. IPO market cap around $438 million. Huge long-term returns came from a much smaller starting valuation. So what does all that mean when it comes to IPOs? You got it. It's impossible to tell. And you really need to be thinking about the company. Is it something that makes sense for your portfolio? How much of it should you buy? Are you at or near retirement? These are all really good questions. And if you need someone to help you think through these things, well, that's why we're here. That's what we do. We are the Liberty Group, and we're here to help you with your investments. How do you find out more? How do you find out something like this is appropriate for you? You call us. We're here right now. 866-PROTECT. You just pick up the phone right now. Give us a call. We're going to give you a free report this morning. It's our checklist. 866-776-8328. We'll mail you this morning. Email. Need your email. Give us a call. 866-PROTECT to get this important report. Happy to share it with you this morning. Coming up next, it is time for our fan favorite They Say segment, where they say the NASDAQ 100 is important for SpaceX. Is it? Find out when we return. 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I am the Sandman. We'll be right back.
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28: Welcome back. I am David Hollander, also known as the Sandman. And you're listening to Protect Your Assets, and people call me the Sandman because I help you sleep well at night by protecting more what you work so hard for, answering your tough questions. And that reminds me, if you missed this morning's market segment where I talked about the World Cup, that's going to be another potential big impact right now on things in the market as it relates to specific indexes. You might want to go check out our podcast wherever you get your podcasts. You can just type in Protect Your Assets and Market Segment, and you will find some information there on the World Cup. So the stock market is at an all-time high right now. SpaceX just went public, and everyone wants to know about the SpaceX IPO. Just breezing the headlines this morning, once again, saw some more information out there, some of these headlines that are out there. I like this one. This is New York Times. SpaceX IPO set to mint 4,400 new millionaires. And, of course, this is some of the conjecture out there about the, this was in Fortune, SpaceX and Tesla merging. Is that going to really happen? I don't know. There's a lot of good questions out there, a lot happening, and that keeps things exciting. So in the previous segment, we were just talking about IPOs in general and what are they? How do you get access to them? What does retail versus institutional mean? Covered all that in the last segment. Again, if you missed it, check out the podcast. Now it's time for one of our fan favorite parts of the show. This is our They Say segment where we debunk common myths, half-truths, and sometimes just bad advice that they say.
29: Who are they? What do they know that I don't? And what are they saying this week? Here's David Hollander, the Sandman's answer.
28: All right, so here's one they say. They say that the fast tracking of SpaceX into the NASDAQ 100 is important to the value of SpaceX. Is that really true? Well, the answer is it very well could be, and here's why. The NASDAQ 100 index is a stock market index that tracks 100 of the largest non-financial companies that are listed on the NASDAQ stock exchange. So at the start of the show, we were talking about SpaceX, the trading symbol, and what it is right now and what's going on. It's on the NASDAQ. So the NASDAQ 100, these are some facts you need to know about it. First, major tech companies are on it, like Microsoft, Apple, NVIDIA, Amazon, Meta. There are no financial companies that are on the NASDAQ 100. So banks, insurance firms, etc. are excluded. And that's maybe one reason why it's different than a lot of these other broader market indexes. Third, it is market cap weighted. This one's important, meaning larger companies have a bigger influence on the index's performance. So it's all driven by size. Obviously, there's a lot of questions around the size of this and where it's going and what does it mean, particularly if there's other things happening that merge into it. NASDAQ 100 inclusion could create forced buying and ongoing passive exposure to an index, meaning that SpaceX's inclusion in the NASDAQ 100 would create buying that is not based on discretionary valuation analysis. As the index is comprised of these companies and NASDAQ 100 index companies who create these type of index funds, ETFs, etc., they'd have to buy SpaceX once it's confirmed in the index, which could be within the next several weeks. They're quoting 15 trading days, according to reports. That would provide access to 401ks, ETFs, retirement accounts that have these types of funds in them as choices. Apparently, NASDAQ loosened rules to get this listing from the New York Stock Exchange. Some controversy about this, but the float apparently was loosened from 10% to 5%. What does it mean? It means that a NASDAQ 100 index inclusion can create demand that is more mechanical as opposed to emotional. Funds that track an index may be forced to buy SpaceX because the rules require it, not because they believe the value is attractive. This trading activity and IPO was important to the market because it may act as a public market referendum on the next wave of mega cap private companies that we've been hearing so much about, mainly in the AI space. The overall performance could shape timing and appetite for Anthropic, OpenAI, and other AI-related offerings that we've been hearing about lately. What about other indexes in the future? This is a big controversy point right now, too. S&P 500. Apparently, again, these are all reported. The S&P 500 was asked if they could fast-track it. It was rejected. And the reason was because of the profitability requirements for companies that are listed on the S&P 500. What's the timing of a potential S&P listing? This is, again, very controversial. You can read about this. Again, depends on the reports you read. Some are saying 2027, 2028, potentially possible. It all depends on profitability. What else could happen if you're in this particular NASDAQ 100? Funds that own, say, NVIDIA or other holdings could have to sell some of these off to make room for the pressure that's exerted by SpaceX as the value climbs. So that's where the business overview and the business case of the stock becomes very important. There's certainly lots of things to talk about. We'll talk more about this in the next segment. But things like Starlink connectivity. Right now, Starlink is the cash cow in this engine. It's the revenue and the profit engine. $11.4 billion in revenue. Apparently $4.4 to $4.42 billion profit operating income. What's the main risk there? ARPU decline, future churn, CapEx to maintain the satellites. What other businesses are in this? Well, space launch, rocket launches, reuse Starship satellite deployment. The strength, well, the technology advantage. And these reusable rockets, that's advantageous. What's the risk there? Some demand could be internal to Starlink. Obviously could lose segment if other competitors come on market. What about this whole AI segment? This is another part of this whole thing. AI infrastructure, they have this thing called Colossus. These data centers maybe you've heard about. Potential there for Anthropic, Google to have contracts with them that we've heard about. More revenue. You also have the Moon Rail Gun Vision. This is a far future satellite. This is some of the, the War Department we heard about with the U.S. having to have this for future satellite manufacturing and launch from the moon. I mean, think about it. This is all very out there. But that sounds like Mr. Musk, right? He thinks way out there. Satellite to cell. Potential global mobile coverage through satellites. EchoStar, Boost Mobile. These could be possible related plays. Again, these are all very speculative. Don't forget that. Okay, it's not just going to happen tomorrow. You're going to have to be very patient on things like this. What are the financials behind this? Well, the total 25 revenue, $18.7 billion, $19 billion. Large business, but small relative to the IPO value we saw yesterday. Overall, 2025 net losses were $4.9 billion. So the company's just not profitable. But again, it's tech, right? It's a tech play. Starlink revenue. This is where it gets interesting. $11.4 billion. This was the largest reported segment. You've got the Starlink profit operating income, $4.4 to $4.42 billion. So that is the cash cow right now. But it's reported that Anthropic might, again, this is just all what's out there, $1.25 billion per month. This could provide major AI revenue through Colossus data center use. And Google, apparently, $920 million per month contract. Another large AI-related contract claim. Again, contracts are contracts. They all have terms where they can get out of them. So treat these as just claims because contract durability, cancellation clauses, and, of course, profitability and use are all major questions that need to be answered. Are you concerned with how your portfolio, I'm talking about stocks right now, how your stock portfolio may produce income when you decide to retire? We recently met with someone who had a lot of NVIDIA, and sure, it just started declaring a dividend, but overall, it's not the type of income this gentleman needs to live on if he and his wife decide to leave work. So when you retire, and with this market moving around, where are you going to get your income from? We went over a written retirement plan with this gentleman and his wife to show them how, even with market volatility, how they could live on these retirement accounts if they decided to leave work in January next year. And so we are more than happy to make calls and to help you review your plan and to see if this could make sense for you. And again, remember, everybody's situation is different. So you need to sit down and talk about it with an advisor and see how it works out for you. We can look at things like your Social Security and how you might withdraw money from your pension. Also from your 401k and the investments you've been saving. How would you take money out of those? And what should you do now to prepare for what's coming here in the future if you're going to retire in the immediate future here? All it takes is a simple phone call to us right now to get started on this. We have a report this morning. It is our retirement checklist. This is our recent checklist on things that you may want to know before you make that decision. I'm going to go ahead and email that to you this morning, but you have to call us. 866-PROTECT is the number. We got Phil and Nick and Zach right now. They're answering the phone. Call them. 866-PROTECT and ask them for this report we're giving out this morning. This is the checklist, retirement checklist just for you. Again, 866-PROTECT. It's time for a quick break, but when we come back, find out why Elon Musk is so critical to SpaceX. It's all coming up next. Stick around.
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28: Welcome back. I'm David Hollander, also known as the Sandman. And you're listening to Protect Your Assets this morning. And we just had the SpaceX IPO go this week, and everyone was super excited about it. There's tons of headlines this morning about what's going on. And so we've been trying to cover this morning IPOs, what you should know about them, how this one is different, what are some things you need to research, certainly before you take a look at it. And that reminds me, if you are interested in paying less in taxes this year, then we have brought back our tax planning workshops. And so if you've wanted to pay less taxes next year on this year's income, but you haven't really done anything about it, It's not too late. It is June. You got rest of the year to go. Plenty of time. And how you could get started on that is attend one of our dinner workshops where we get into what we're doing right now with other clients when it comes to reducing their taxes. And of course, these examples I'm talking about today.

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2: And Elon Musk controls most of those. So at this moment, he controls over 80% of that decision making. So insiders retained outsized control in this instance. Public investors have economic exposure with limited governance in the influence of that with the shares. So just keep that in mind, again, because remember, only a fraction of these shares were put out there on the market. Founder-led benefit, again, by Elon Musk. His long-term vision potentially could be preserved here as a result of that. And so there's less pressure on him to follow short-term public market demands. What's the governance risk? Well, you have limited public investor influence, and investors have less control if strategy or capital allocation concerns start to emerge. So effectively, at this point, what Elon says goes. Some people really like that. It's got a huge following. And because of this structure, you as an investor, if you do buy shares in this, you know, just know that you're going to have a lot less control on that. Maybe you say that's a good thing. I don't know anything about it, and I'd rather him do what he does best anyways. So with all that being said, if you'd like to know more, you can pick up the phone right now and call us, and we can help you figure out whether or not something like this makes sense. Or if you have this, what you should do about it, particularly if this becomes available in your 401k or retirement account, as I said, because of the index allocation. That looks like it's coming. Call this number, 866-PROTECT. The number again is 866-PROTECT to get our retirement checklist that we're giving away this morning, help you get set up for retirement. Talk to Zach or Nick, 866-PROTECT right now, and they'll send that right over to you. I'd like to give a big thanks to the Protect Your Assets team for putting together a great show today. Executive producer, network manager, Kevin Renfer, and all my fabulous producers back there, Phil, Raf, Nick, Zach. Thanks, guys, because without my team, I'm just another pretty voice on the radio. You've been listening to the Protect Your Assets show. I am David Hollander, the Sandman. 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
11: He says the deal will be good for everyone. I'm Lisa Lucera, Fox News. Vice President J.D. Vance tells Fox's Sean Hannity the deal agreed to in principle by the U.S. and Iran is a path to peace in the Middle East.
12: The Straits of Hormuz are open immediately. You already see oil prices coming down substantially, and I think they're only going to come down even further. Number two, it ensures that Iran will never have a nuclear weapon.
11: The vice president outlined some of what President Trump told Iranian leaders.
12: What the president said to them is, we want you to be a successful country. But for you to be a successful country, you've got to give up on this threat. You've got to give up on this desire to have a nuclear weapon. And if you do that, the United States is willing to have a much better relationship.
11: Vice President Vance again said Iran was not getting any U.S. taxpayer money for signing the deal. Vance will be in Geneva for the signing. President Trump announced the framework deal earlier today at the G7 in France. An update on a deadly B-52 bomber crash at Edwards Air Force Base in Southern California.
13: Deputy Commander for the 412th Test Wing, Colonel James Hayes, telling reporters the B-52 bomber crashed after takeoff from Edwards Air Force Base and burst into flames, killing all eight people on board.
14: This crash is deemed to be unsurvivable, and right now our thoughts and prayers are with the families of those that lost their loved ones.
13: Stressing officials are in the process of notifying family members and noting the flight was part of a routine test mission.
14: It was a mixed crew of government civilians, government contractors, and uniformed military.
13: Hayes goes on to say the cause of the crash is under investigation, and the site was contained within the base.
11: Fox's Christian Goodwin. Boeing says two of its employees were killed in the crash. California Governor Gavin Newsom says his office has filed a Freedom of Information request seeking records from the Department of Justice related to its investigation of him and his wife. 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
15: A delay in San Francisco, northbound 101, 280 onto the lower deck of the Bay Bridge, and look out for two separate crashes in the same spot in Emeryville. West 80 before Powell Street, everyone's on the shoulder, but you're backed up from Ashby with emergency crews on scene. And then San Jose Arrag, south 101 before 280 off to the side. Car fire, Santa Cruz Mountain, south 17, Redwood Estates.
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15: Hey, thanks for joining us on a Monday night. Lots to get to next hour. We got the Stanley Cup Carolina Hurricanes. We've got the NBA champions New York Knickerbockers. I cried. Talk about that next hour. This hour, straight ahead, there is a book that I love shipwreck stories. They're just so engrossing and so entertaining. And how they go and research all this stuff is fascinating. And I found this book, The Wreck of the Mentor. And I started to go down that road, and I found out late last week we had just booked the book, just booked the guest, the author, Eric J. Dolan, and it just appeared on the New York Times bestseller list last week. So good timing. So we'll do that here in just a minute. like to give a heartfelt prayer to the eight who are presumed dead after a B-52 Stratofortress exploded shortly after takeoff at the Edwards Air Force Base in California. Eight people, they say, have died after it crashed right after takeoff Monday afternoon. There was a massive cloud of smoke. It appeared, it was seemed like it was still on the Air Force Base. Images show a smoldering remains of the aircraft. Not much is known. It's going to take months and months and months to find out what happened. It was carrying eight people on a routine test mission. It crashed shortly after takeoff. Initial indications are that the crash was not survivable. Emergency personnel were on the scene. It was a mix of uniformed military personnel, government civilians, and government contractors. The plane was doing some type of test mission. Witnesses say that the aircraft went down immediately after takeoff, and the crash was contained within the Air Force Base. So a terrible tragedy that occurred. Some of the pictures, you can see some of the postings online of some of the clouds of smoke, black smoke, and what is it? Just a terrible accident and a tragedy, and we should always remember that even a routine mission is not a routine mission, and these people and military take their lives in their hands every single day. So a little prayer for the families of those fallen in the line of duty. All right, stay right there. When we come back, we're going to talk about the shipwreck of the Mentor, a true story about an 1880s shipwreck, and why is it so fascinating? We'll tell you when we come back next. America at Night, we're just getting started. Open phones in an hour, but get some popcorn and wait till you hear this yarn. America at Night, back in a moment.

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9: All right, we'll leave you with this little sad story. It's heartbreaking, and I get like physically almost sick telling you this story, but it's a news story, and it is out there. Three men have been charged with homicide in the rope-jumping death of a woman from Brazil over the weekend. These three were arrested Sunday and charged with homicide. Did you hear what happened? The police are investigating that these three men are bungee jumping instructors, and they acknowledge that this woman, 21 years old, who was asked to be dropped off the bridge like an airplane. So they hoisted her up over their heads. She was spread eagle. And they tossed her off the bridge in an attempt to bungee jump. However, they did not connect her to the bungee cord. She jumped and she was not attached. She fell to her death 130 feet below. What an absolutely horrible story. There is video out there. It's hard to find, but if you really want to find it, you can find it. It's been blurred out in some way, shape, or form, but you can see the three men who are holding her up, and they toss her off the bridge. It is absolutely heartbreaking and heart-wrenching, and not for the faint of heart. But if you're going bungee jumping, be careful out there. Double-check your security apparatus. Heartbreaking stuff. All right. We are time for us to step aside. That's a Monday night for you. That's a lid, ladies and gentlemen. Our executive director is Alex Hinton. Our engineer tonight is Tom Delac. Tom, thanks for filling in. Richard will be back tomorrow. I'm McGraw-Milhaven. This is America at Night on Westwood One.
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12: 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Everything is at stake, and you're going up against a bunch of radical communist socialists.
13: Hey, before the burgers hit the grill, fireworks, they light up the sky, take a few minutes to remember that Independence Day, you know what? 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

0: the culture of open racism is alive and is pervasive in ways that we haven't seen maybe as outwardly since the Jim Crow era.
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6: All right, thanks, Scott Shannon. 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It is 800-941-SEAN. You want to be a part of the program. So we had competing Americana on display last night. We had the UFC at the White House, which was, I thought, spectacular on every single level. And it was a really cool moment at the very beginning. I did not expect it. I was not there, but I thought it was worth it. It just kind of took me by surprise. It was President Trump playing Ronald Reagan, a radio address from Flag Day, June 14th, 1986, before the UFC America 250. And I want to play it here.
7: My fellow Americans, today we celebrate Flag Day, the birthday of our stars and stripes. As we think back over the history of our nation's flag, we remember that the story of its early years was often one of hardship and trials, sometimes a fight for simple survival. It was 2 years into the War of 1812 when America seemed to be teetering on the edge of defeat. The British had already taken our capital and burned the White House. All that stood between the British and Baltimore were the guns of Fort McHenry. British bombardment lasted for 25 hours. Through the dark hours of the night, the rockets fired and the bombs exploded. And a young American patriot named Key, held captive aboard a British ship, watched anxiously for some proof, some sign that liberty would prevail. You can imagine his joy when the next morning in the dawn's early light, he looked out and saw the banner still flying. A little tattered and torn, but still flying proudly above the ramparts. But with the birth of our nation, the cause of human freedom had become forever tied to that flag and its survival. As the American Republic grew and prospered and new stars were added to the flag, the ideal of freedom grew and prospered. From the rolling hills of Kentucky to the shores of California, to the sea of tranquility on the moon. And let us never forget that in honoring our flag, we honor the American men and women who have courageously fought and died for it. These anniversaries remind us that the great American experiment in freedom and democracy has really just begun. And they challenge us to match that greatness of spirit in our own time. We are, after all, the land of the free and the home of the brave.
6: Now, there was a liberal alternative that was airing, I don't know, where was that, on MS Now or something? And a bunch of liberals, crazy, I don't know, Jane Fonda and Bette Midler and Joy Reid, and they had their alternative. This is America 250 to them. Listen.

0: I mean, they're singing at another big DNC event. Anyway, with all of that said, I love the fact that this president loves sports as much as he does. Our friend Stephen A. Smith could not believe that Donald Trump, lifelong Knicks fan, showed up at, you know, the first game at the Garden, Game 3. The Knicks did win the championship over the weekend, as everybody knows. First time in 53 years. Congratulations to Knicks fans. But anyway, it was, I just love the Americana. Now, we're going to have a series of events that we're going to be going to and bringing you to, radio and TV, that I think you're going to like. I know a lot of you and your families that you will also be going to a lot of these events. Anyway, a great time. I think he's probably one of the nicest people in broadcasting, if not the, one of the greatest sports analysts, play-by-play, you name it. He's been there for every big sporting event for decades now. Jim Gray is with us, Fox News sports analyst, host of Westwood One's Monday Night Football, and good friend of mine. He also wrote the book Goats. He knows every the most dominant player in every sport ever. Mr. Gray, sir, how are you?
1: I'm great, Sean. Thank you for that beautiful introduction. That's so nice of you.
0: Well, you're one of the nicest guys I've ever met, and that's it's a compliment because it's not as common, be it political commentary or news commentary or sports commentary. There's a lot of intramural battling.
1: Well, you know, I've not been involved in any of that. I've gotten along so much for so many years, coming up on 50 years of this next year, started in 1977. So, you know, I've genuinely looked at other people's work. Bud Greenspan, who was the great documentarian and historian for the Olympic Games, used to do all those great films, Jesse Owens' Returns to Berlin, The Last African Runner, the Wilma Rudolph story, Billy Frisk, the first World War pilot to be in an Olympics. And he said something to me one time that, you know, took me by surprise. And then I thought about it and I thought, boy, isn't this beautiful. He said, I knew I was good when I could look at other people's work and admire it. I love looking at my colleagues' work and admiring it. Stephen A. Smith,
0: wow.
1: Rico, Dan Patrick, all these people do all this work. Jim Nance is phenomenal. Joe Buck. And you know what? They do a great job. So we don't have to diminish other people to try and make ourselves look better.
0: You know, but for a lot of people, it is a zero-sum game. You know this. I know this. And a lot of people feel any success they may have in life will be predicated on someone else's failure. I've never believed that.
1: Well, there are a lot, and unfortunately, there are a lot in broadcasting who behave in that fashion. It's shameful. It's disgraceful, because if you're good enough, you can stand on your own two feet. So it's you don't have to make others look bad or point out their mistakes. Hey, look, when you make a mistake, Sean, nobody has to tell you. You know.
0: You know.
1: You don't have to be pounded over the hind side. And by the way, you don't need to be pat on the head when you do something well. You know it too, and you don't have to stand on the top of the...
0: Actually, you did pat me on the head recently. You watched my podcast with Bill Belichick, and...
1: That was great.
0: I'll tell you what shocked me about him, because if you go to his press conferences after football games, for example, he gives these notorious one-word answers. He does not like the press. He doesn't like the media. And I felt he really opened up and was so, I don't know, just open. And I think he knew that I was a fan, number one. I said so. But number two, this is not a hostile environment for people. I want to learn from one of the best coaches ever in the NFL history. And I felt like I did learn about a lot about him.
1: Bill is so good. You know, we've had him on Let's Go.
0: You had him on with Tom Brady. That was maybe, I watched that before the podcast.
1: And I know you did, and thank you for your kind words of what you said.
0: I was not wrong. It was great.
1: Beyond that, that was really kind, and you know that touched me. I really appreciate it. Really appreciate it, Sean. But Bill is a genius. Okay, Bill has instantaneous recall. He's so far ahead of all of these other people. He's won 8 Super Bowls, and he can tell you about some innocuous play when he was coaching as an assistant coach for the Denver Broncos back in the 70s. Okay, and he can pull it up. And he can tell you all 22 that were on the field and what they did and how they did it. And it's just astonishing, his knowledge of football history, how he's kept current, contemporary. And, you know, he's really, you know, look, there were certain aspects of him that was just not going to divulge anything at any time. And so he got surly at times, and he got, you know, people got underneath his skin, and he just wasn't going to give them anything. We're on to Cincinnati. We're on to Cincinnati. We're on to Cincinnati. But you know what? When you get to know Bill, or when you spend time with Bill, he is really, really likable. He's considerate. He cares about his players. He cares about other people in his life. He'll go out of his way for you and expect nothing in return. So I have a really good feeling about Bill, a great relationship with him. I wish him nothing but success here in North Carolina, and he is the greatest coach ever.
0: He's one of the GOATs. You wrote, I think, one of the best sports books ever about GOATs. What is it that makes the best the best? What is that? Is it work ethic? Is it natural talent? Is it a combination? Is it coaching? Is it collaborative? Is it instinctive? What is that special something? Because you run the gamut from Mike Tyson all the way to Tom Brady, all the way to every big GOAT in every big sport, Tiger Woods. You know all of these guys.
1: Well, when you look at Kobe, Ali, Jordan, Brady, these guys, Tyson, Phelps, they all have one thing. They are myopic in their pursuit, and they will let nothing stop them from getting to what it is that they do and how they continue to do it. Tom Brady said this to me many, many years ago, and he says it repeatedly. If all you ever do is all you've ever done, then all you'll ever get is all you've ever gotten. Imagine if Tom would have stopped after one. But no, he didn't. He took what he just said. That wasn't all he ever did. And so he wasn't going to get just that. He was going to go for 2, 3, 4, 5, 6, 7. Okay. So he's never satisfied. And you know, they're all trying to touch perfection, Sean. And the ones who are realistic, like Kobe, I said, Kobe, you're trying to be perfect. He says, I know I never will be, but it sure is fun to try. They touch it for a moment. Tiger Woods can touch it for a moment. And it's like a jellyfish. It slips away, but he wants to touch it again, again, and again. And that's what drives them. That feeling, that ability to be perfect for the moment, but know that it's so elusive that you can never be perfect all the time. And that's the distinguishing difference. That's the difference between good and great, and great and excellent.
0: All right, quick break. Right back. More with sports broadcaster, our good friend Jim Gray on the other side. 800-941-SHAWN, our number. 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Hey, listen, if you want to open your business, you know what it's like. You need this insurance, that insurance, this one, that one. 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It's worse than dealing with the healthcare system, to be honest. You sign your deal. 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
0: 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Heroes like Fire Captain Andrew Donner, inspired by the bravery of New York City firefighters on 9/11, Andrew devoted his life to serving his community. He rose through the ranks of his fire department, training rigorously and leading with courage. And after a very brave battle, Andrew lost his life to lung cancer caused by occupational toxins. Now, the 25th anniversary of 9/11, Andrew's story is a reminder of the profound impact that day has had on our nation, our heroes, and their families. Andrew leaves behind a beloved wife, Jessica, their sons, his parents, and sister. Now, Tunnel to Towers was able to honor Andrew by paying the Donner family's mortgage. We can help more families like the Donners. 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
13: For the ninth year in a row, Finland has been named the happiest country in the world. That's according to the World Happiness Report put out every year by the Wellbeing Research Center at the University of Oxford in the UK. Two other Nordic nations, Iceland and Denmark, came in at numbers 2 and 3. Now, having spent quite a bit of time in these countries over my 2.5 decades as a journalist, I can tell you that this is not at all that surprising. There's an entirely different way of thinking in these countries. We before me, you might say. In other words, the mentality is less adversarial and much more, we're all in this together. One other interesting thing that came up was that no matter where someone lived, the more time they spent on social media, the less happy they were. Want to smile? It's simple. Put your phone away for a bit. I'm Dr. Sanjay Gupta, helping you live a better life.
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0: Continue now with sports broadcaster Jim Gray analyzing last night's big UFC 250 event at the White House, which was unbelievably spectacular in my view. You know, one of the problems I've had in my career and where I'm broadcasting is I don't like to watch my show or listen to my show or go back and analyze the show. However, if you want to improve, you have to.
1: You have to have that self-reflection. You have to be able to take criticism. No one takes criticism better than Tom Brady. And that's why Belichick was so great for him, because he treated him like everybody else and he criticized him and he went after him. And you know what? No one else also takes praise better than Tom Brady. So when you're able to do both with humility and have a gratitude and a sense of knowing that you've arrived, but still trying to get better. Most of those guys that we talk about, these goats, Muhammad Ali, until his last breath, was trying to be better tomorrow than he was yesterday as a human being, as a husband, as a societal impact person around the world, as a fighter. So the growth never stops with the great ones. None of them get complacent. And Sean, you've had a top show now, I don't know, for 20 years you've been number one. I don't know how long, maybe longer.
0: I'm in my 30th year at Fox, maybe my 36th year in radio. I've been on a while. I'm not at 50 like you, though, but I'm going to be there, God willing.
1: I didn't mean to take that.
0: No worries. You know, how are we going to look back at this event that took place at the White House last night, in your view, and what was your overall take on it?
1: Well, it was just a spectacle. Okay, and it all went well. There was no controversies. All the fights went well. It looked great. Dana White, what he has been able to do with the UFC to take that sport from where it was to where it is, you know, it's just been phenomenal. And so, you know, this was something different. It's a celebration of American life. Look, the UFC sells out all over America, all over the world, wherever they go. So you're giving the people what they want. And the people got what they wanted. So, you know, you're going to find controversy. Mike Ditka said this to me many years ago when I was inducted into one of the Hall of Fames. He gave the induction speech. And he said, if you have no successes, you have no critics. So all these people are going to criticize, and they're going to sit around with their typewriters or on the internet or you know, speak into whatever forum they have or platform. And guess what? It's because he's successful, and they all wish that they could be him. And they wish that they had the success that these people have had. So you just got to take the criticism where it needs to be applied, apply it, and where it's a bunch of BS, let it go in one ear and out the other.
0: We love Jim Gray. If you've not read his book, Goats, go find it on Amazon or in a bookstore, and you will not regret reading that book. Honored to call this man a friend and getting his take after this historic day yesterday at the White House. Jim Gray, God bless you. You're a dear friend. I think the world of you, and we appreciate your take on everything.
1: Vice versa, Sean. Thank you so much for having me on. Love you, buddy. And
0: love you back.
1: Getting after it, Sean. Keep doing it, buddy. And by the way, can I say one thing?
0: Yeah.
1: Having been, broadcast the NBA for 40 years, it's so great what's happening in New York with the Knicks.
0: I'm happy for my friends. I gave them a hard time during the series. I was giving Stephen A. a hard time, too. If they lose, it's Donald Trump's fault. I'm like, no, if they lose, it's on them. It's not Donald Trump's fault.
1: All due respect to the president.
0: I know. I mean, they blame him for everything and give him, but whatever. Jim Gray, appreciate you, man.

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1: I 25 now till the top of the hour, 800-941-SEAN, our number. You want to be a part of the program. You know, our friends at Sig Sauer, they are, like all of us, celebrating 250 years of freedom. 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Anyway, Sig Sauer, proudly all made in the U.S., live free or die New Hampshire. 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They're building out the next generation of weaponry. 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Now, I have an M17 pistol, the same one carried by our brave men and women that defend freedom around the world every day. 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We're a Sig Sauer family on this show. 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Limited time offer. Don't let it pass. I guess, especially with Jason here, and Jason wanted the New York Knicks to win so bad. Jason and Katie are probably the two biggest sports fans we have working on the show. Katie wanted San Antonio. Jason wanted the New York Knicks. I wanted the games over so I didn't have to compete against the highest NBA rating since Michael Jordan. Obviously, it's been 53 years since the Knicks won, but you know, I really have a hard time understanding, and I was getting into this with Stephen A. Smith on TV last week, and we talked about it here, is why do Knicks fans, if they win, they go crazy and they get violent? If they lose, they go crazy and they get violent. You know, sure enough, it happened again over the weekend, and I'm watching all of this unfold, and I'm like, what are you doing? Everybody should be happy and celebrating. You have cop cars ruined, you know, buses were torched, rioting in the streets, fighting galore. And I'm like, how is that a celebration? 53 years, you should be celebrating your city, not wrecking it. Here's some of the sights and sounds of that. What is the point? I don't know. But I guess if that's how they celebrate in New York City, that's why I love the free state of Florida. I will say the star by far in the series, he deserved the MVP, Jalen Brunson. I was so impressed with his play. But the bigger story of Jalen Brunson to me is he gave back about $100 million for salary expansion for the team, money that he could have had himself. And which is very selfless. Most players don't do this because in sports, you often get one, maybe two, if you're lucky, three. And I mean lucky career contracts like this. But he wanted a team to win a championship, and he was willing to give up money to get it, to build a better team around him. But he still misses Texas taxes. Listen.
2: Every championship that you've won has been won in Texas. The first one at Villanova in Houston, the second one in San Antonio, and now this one here in San Antonio. What do you have against Texas? And how special is it for you to be able to win this title with Mikel and Josh?
3: I have nothing against Texas. I love Texas. I miss the Texas taxes.
1: I miss the Texas taxes. Like, why is New York losing so many people to mass migration out of New York, the state, out of New Jersey, the state, out of Illinois, out of California? You know, all things we talk about all the time. All right, let's get to our phones. James is in Pennsylvania. James, hi. How are you? Glad you called, sir.
4: Doing great, Sean. Been a fan forever, back to the Hannity and Combs days. And
1: thank you.
4: Reason for the, yeah, I just love what you do. And one of my concerns is with this, you know, the deal that President Trump is working on here, has signed, is giving money back to Iran, and that the people themselves, the Iranian people, who are fantastic people, are not really in control of their country yet. And to keep any of the mullahs in place and have to deal with them, and they can't be trusted. It's
1: well, they can't, but remember, they're not getting any American money, number one. They're not getting money up front. That was clarified, and we have J.D. Vance on tonight, and he will go over all of these points with us on TV. They basically get paid on per-action basis based on what they are agreeing to do. And so if they want a chance to rebuild their country, at any point did you ever hear Donald Trump say that regime change was the goal?
4: Oh, no. He didn't go in there, I don't believe at all, with the idea of regime change, except to get rid of...
1: Well, they did. They kind of did get regime change three times, right? So that happened as a matter of course. But what was the president's main goal?
4: Well, to stop the nuclear threat to the United States was the main goal, and our safety and security of our own country.
1: And secondarily, the free flow of oil at market prices, which would be phenomenal if, in fact, the strait opens. And the price of oil today has been down as low as it's been since the beginning of this conflict. So in that sense, that kind of does fit in with Trump's doctrine, doesn't it? No forever wars. He didn't have regime change as a goal. What Steve Witkoff told us from day one about the 60% enriched uranium, we're going to get that as part of the deal. Or the payments will stop and probably the bombing begins again. That would be my take. I'm a Reagan trust but verify guy. And, you know, have they suffered enough pain yet? I don't know. Time will tell, right?
4: Well, President Trump was very cautious not to destroy infrastructure that would harm the Iranian people once they were able to get reestablished in their own country and have their own control, which is fabulous. I trust President Trump emphatically. I have 21 years in the military. I'd follow any order he would give. It wouldn't be a problem. I still have my original Art of the Deal book from 1986 when he came out with it. And I use it every day.
1: But listen, I mean, I think that, you know, again, they're getting nothing. The only thing that opens up to them, it's kind of like, have you ever done a big construction project in your life? And you usually give a down payment, but that's not happening in this case. But for every phase of building, there is a payout. For example, they lay the foundation, you pay that money. The banks will only loan it in phases if you're building new homes. I don't know if most people know that. And then if you frame out the house, then there is another payment. You then put up the wallboard and paint, and that's another payment. Then you put on the roof, and that's another payment. So if they want to rebuild their economy, they have a chance to do it. I think there are other mitigating factors, how other countries in the region feel about it. Now, ultimately, I think Israel is, they're going to make their own decisions based on how the Iranians treat them. And, you know, we saw what happened when they attacked that Apache helicopter. We saw what happened when they went after commercial ships last week. The president pounded them 2 days in a row hard and then said, I'm hitting Karg Island next. And the backstory is they called and said, please don't do that. We're ready to sign the deal. That's how it happened. That's what I was told.
4: Well, my big concern is, who is he signing the deal with, and what are they going to do with any money that they do get when you go down the road and the negotiations go forward and they comply with a few things and then you get money, then they go off in another direction. You can't trust them. I don't trust them.
1: Now listen, if you think I trust the Iranians, you got the wrong show. I don't trust them at all, but I'm a trust but verify guy. If, in fact, it just defies, well, a death cult defies logic anyway. But one of the good news, the parts of the deal, and I'll clarify this with JD tonight on TV, is, you know, our American inspectors are part of it. They've all told me we are, and we'll have eyes on them the whole time. I don't think they'll be able to get up to nefarious stuff. They'll figure out a way to either neutralize or take back that nuclear dust. And, you know, this is going to unfold over time, and we'll see how it plays out. Okay.
4: Well, I certainly hope so. I mean, I have full trust in what the president's doing, and not, you know, you may have some background knowledge, but inside edge, but I certainly don't. So, I mean, I trust whatever he's doing because I know there are other factors involved in making those decisions that, you know, common people like myself don't have a clue to.
1: I think common people like yourself are the people that make the country great. Don't sell yourself short here, James. You're a good man. God bless you. Back to our phones. Art is in Oregon. Art, how are you? Glad you called.
5: Good. I'm doing real well. But I want to follow up on what you said on Friday. Sean, first of all, big fan. Love the show. But you had said that, you know, you are the boss. And I just wanted to tell you that, you know what a boss is, don't you?
1: What?
5: Well, a boss is like a diaper. It's always on your butt and full of crap.
1: I am not like that as a boss at all.
5: Okay. It was just...
1: I'm actually very... And I think Linda will back me up. I'm pretty hands off. I hire the right people that are capable of doing a great job, and I buy them lunch for radio and dinner for TV, and I am pleasant to them, and I appreciate their hard work, and I expect them to do their job. My expectations are high for a lot
6: Listen,
1: of people.
6: The fact that I have an Amazon subscription to Love's Soft and Cushy has nothing to do with the environment in which I work. Right, Sean?
1: I have no idea what that means at all.
6: Oh, come on. Have a sense of humor on a Monday.
5: All right. Well, thanks for taking my call, Sean. Love what you get.
1: It's sort of like in relationships. There are guys that think that being the man of the family means to be Barney Rubble and Fred Flintstone and have Dino the dinosaur as your pet. No, the word gentleman is be a gentleman. I think that means opening doors. I think that means men pay for dates. I think that there are words that men should never use against women. I think that I'm very old school in that way. And, you know, if some people think that's toxic masculinity, then that's on them, not me.
6: If that's toxic masculinity, I'm a huge fan. Just a heads up.
1: Yeah. I mean, anyway. Appreciate it. All right, quick break. Right back to our busy phones. Toll free, it's 800-941-SHAWN if you want to be a part of the program as we continue this Monday.
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13: For the ninth year in a row, Finland has been named the happiest country in the world. That's according to the World Happiness Report put out every year by the Wellbeing Research Center at the University of Oxford in the UK. Two other Nordic nations, Iceland and Denmark, came in at numbers 2 and 3. Now, having spent quite a bit of time in these countries over my 2.5 decades as a journalist, I can tell you that this is not at all that surprising. There's an entirely different way of thinking in these countries. We before me, you might say. In other words, the mentality is less adversarial and much more, we're all in this together. One other interesting thing that came up was that no matter where someone lived, the more time they spent on social media, the less happy they were. Want to smile? It's simple. Put your phone away for a bit. I'm Dr. Sanjay Gupta, helping you live a better life.
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1: Let's get back to our busy phones. It's 800-941-SEAN if you want to join us. Andy is next. Andy is in Connecticut. Andy, how are you? Glad you called.
19: Good, Sean. How are you today?
1: I'm good, sir.
19: Good, good. I'm following up on a conversation that you were having the other day on Friday as well. You have a buddy in the that's a big fisherman for striped bass, and you were talking about that slot limit, that ridiculous slot limit.
1: It's like 3 inches. And he is a great fisherman. By the way, I played him the segment, and he was so touched that I talked so much about it. And he loves fishing. And it's like, he catches a ton of fish. 90% of them he has to put back in the water, and it's like a half an inch off. It's so stupid.
19: And they are so strict as to how you measure them as well. You have to take that fan tank striper and pin it down. So that's how you measure it as well. But the thing is, stripers, the fishery for stripers is just not New York, New Jersey, Connecticut. It's obviously, it goes from Maine, if not further north, to Maryland. And these fish winter in the rivers, Connecticut, Hudson. The Hudson you got to be careful with because that's PCB heaven. But these states have different slot limits in this whole fishery. Massachusetts is different than Maine. Maine is, most of them are similar. But Maryland, crabs, right?
1: Right.
19: Their slot limit is 19 to 24.
1: Mm-hmm.
19: It's like, what? Like,
6: there's only one person in this room that can talk to this caller, and it's Ethan, because Ethan is an avid fisherman.
1: Well, let's bring Ethan in. Ethan is an avid fisherman on our team. Ethan, you want to weigh in on this these ridiculous rules for fishermen?
20: So slot limits are actually a thing. Even in Florida, you have snook down in Florida has a slot limit, and there's actually three different regions in Florida that have different limits. So the purpose behind it is that the breeders are a certain size, so they want to keep the eggs for the female breeders going. So New York striper population was decimated. I love fishing. I don't love slot limits. It makes it really annoying to fish, but I understand the science behind it.
1: The problem is, and I'm a big fan of the show. Did you ever watch the show Andy Deadliest Catch?
19: Absolutely.
1: Love the show. And
19: what
1: frustrates me is that these guys put their lives on the line. Many have died in the course of doing this, these colossal crabs that they get. And this is their livelihood and their living. There are smarter, more intelligent ways to protect species and populations than just saying fishermen can't fish. And we ought to be using AI. We ought to be using science. We ought to be using ways to replenish. I mean, we're not thinking out of the box. We're
20: 100%. And

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1: About the deal. I'm Sue Guzman, Fox News. President Trump says the agreement with Iran is ready to go with a formal signing at the end of the week. Vice President J.D. Vance telling Fox's Hannity the president may decide to release details about the agreement before then.
12: What the president has said is the agreement will come out on Friday. He may decide to release the agreement sooner than that.
1: Fox's Alex Hogan has more.
13: President Trump posted online that Iran has agreed to never have a nuclear weapon and called reports the U.S. would pay Iran $300 million fake news. The peace framework would reopen the Strait of Hormuz. Iranian state media reporting that Tehran has only agreed to 60 days of free passage for ships, and after that, they could collect transit payments. While the deal calls for an end to fighting in Lebanon, Hezbollah announced new rounds of fire on Israeli troops in the southern part of the country. The Iranian-backed group also warned Israel there would be no return to the status quo. The specifics of the agreement, not yet announced. A signing ceremony will take place in Switzerland.

0: Ireland on Friday.
1: Senate Minority Leader Chuck Schumer not pleased with the agreement.
2: Iran has more control over the Strait of Hormuz today than before the war began. Gasoline prices are still dramatically higher than before the war and will remain so for a long time.
1: California Governor Gavin Newsom says Justice Department, under orders by President Trump, has launched an investigation into him and his wife.
3: This country does not belong to you. It does not belong to your cronies. And we're going to fight your lawlessness. And we're going to continue to remind the people of this country of your corruption.
1: There's been a comment from the Justice Department. And eight people aboard a B-52 bomber that crashed shortly after takeoff from Edwards Air Force Base this morning in Southern California are believed to be dead. Boeing says two of its employees were among the eight. 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

0: the culture of open racism is alive and is pervasive in ways that we haven't seen maybe as outwardly since the Jim Crow era.
1: I just want to make this clear. 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
2: He should get off the ballot. In Jersey, we'd throw him off the ballot or bury him under the Meadowlands.
3: And anybody who doesn't want the reparations, it's okay with me. 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
4: 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Yeah,

0: 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More behind-the-scenes information on breaking news and more bold, inspired solutions for America. Stay right here for our final news roundup and information overload.
1: All right, news roundup and information overload hour. Here's our toll-free telephone number. It's 800-941-SEAN. You want to be a part of the program. All right, so we now, I don't know what happens long-term, Iranian deal. Let these things unfold. We will get answers tonight that I think we've not gotten yet. Vice President J.D. Vance will be on Hannity, and, you know, we'll get into the specifics of the deal and, you know, can we trust the Iranians? Are the Iranians stupid? Whatever. But we have got to now also focus. Gas prices today, the price of a barrel of oil has been the lowest it's been since the start of the conflict with Iran. And, you know, that is a good thing. The economy has shown incredible resiliency. We've gone over a ton of economic metrics and numbers on this program over and over again. I feel confident that the president has laid the foundation for a very, very strong economy. Trillions of dollars in investment in manufacturing, and that semiconductor chips, that is pharmaceuticals, that's rare earths, automobile manufacturing. Now we have the price of a gallon of oil, of gasoline, you know, now below $4 a gallon. And it, after today, is now going to go even further, down further. Anyway, so a lot happening. However, we need runway. And the runway is, will we get the economy to the point, if peace and prosperity drive elections, will the economy be in a position where Americans can answer this question, are you better off than you were 2 years ago? When they go to vote in November, which I think is the most important midterm election in our lifetime, Democrats have done something I've never seen in my lifetime. They are supporting the most extreme, radical, insane candidates that I never thought possible. The party of Nazi Tattoo Plattner, six gender, God is non-binary, Tallarico. Let me hang out with Hassan Piker, who blamed America for 9/11, El Sayed in Michigan. And you got two races. Now, we're at a point where there are the fewest amount of what are considered toss-up House seats than we've ever had in any modern midterm election. Historically, trends go against the party in power. But we've never gone against the Democratic Party that's been this radicalized. That, what's the impact of that all going to be? Anyway, there's a runoff in Georgia tomorrow, and this guy has been polling all around the country. He's been polling in Georgia, and, you know, Georgia's going to be a tough race. That would be a pickup for Republicans, beating John Ossoff in the Senate. The replacement for Brian Kemp is also on the ballot. Then North Carolina, Tom Tillis, that could be a potential loss. You know, we're watching Maine very closely with this guy, Graham Plattner. I don't think he'll get far. I don't think six gender Tallarico gets far. And I think Mike Rogers has a very good shot, probably in Michigan, another pickup. Anyway, Matt Towery, founder, brilliant mind behind Insider Advantage Polling. Sir, how are you?
2: I'm fine, Sean. I don't think I've ever heard you call me brilliant before. I'll take it.
1: Well, a weak moment. What can I tell you?
2: Back at you.
1: Well, I think the two toughest states, one would be a pickup, one would be a loss, potentially, is North Carolina and Georgia. You have lived in Georgia. You were in the state legislature in Georgia. You ran for lieutenant governor in Georgia. You know Georgia better than anybody I know.
2: Yeah, and it's going to be tough. John Ossoff has done a very good job with his constituent services in Georgia. And he, although he says incredibly liberal things, and he has staked his claim to saying earlier this year that he wants Trump impeached. And I believe those are things that the president's numbers are good enough to drive voters out to defeat him. That case is yet to be made yet. And so right now, most of the odds makers, most of the, you know, polling experts, the mavens, et cetera, all say that they think Ossoff will win Georgia. I'm not so sure. We'll see after we see who the candidate is running against him. And like you said, Sean, just like we say all the time, talking about all these states, so much of this depends on President Trump and where he is. And there are three elements to that. One element is obviously the war being over and it's staying over, and the oil actually flowing back to the United States. Because actually the Democrats made as their only major point that gasoline is too high, so that it comes way down. one of their big blocks of attack just disappears. And if you, so that's critical. The second part of it is, do we get the message out to the American people about the growth in jobs, about the growth in the stock market, the other positive things about the economy? And do they, does the average American ever get to hear that? Because right now they're not hearing that. And then the third part is, do the pollsters all get together and do their usual routine of ganging up on these Republican candidates with their polls, which they claim to be so wonderful, showing, for example, great example was Maine. Maine last time, Susan Collins, they had her down 8-9 points. Not a single poll. I didn't poll in Maine. I should have. Not a single poll showed her winning. She won by 8 points. But the design is, of course, the depressed turnout on the part of Republicans. Those are the three parts what the Democrats try to do. Lose the gas, and the economy starts to get better, and the Republicans finally get their brains together and start getting the message out about how the president is performing. Then I think this could be an amazing year in which the Republicans hold on to the Senate and to the House.
1: Well, I think that's what there's one thing that is happening that's never happened before, and I was describing it, is the Democratic Party of old was not this extreme. It was not Graham Platner. It was not El Sayed. It was not six gender Tellerico running in Texas. Why Democrats would ever put hope in that guy is beyond my comprehension, or God is non-binary, or I'm running a vegan campaign in a cattle state and I'm against drilling in an oil state. This guy's got, and of course he supports the right of men to play women's sports. That's not going to fly in Texas, is it?
2: No, I don't think so. And, you used to talk about Beto, Bozo, O'Rourke.
1: Yeah.
2: Well, listen, this guy makes Beto look like a centrist and a little more normal. So to me, I mean, I actually saw a comparison of the two. And I mean, Beto looks so much better as a candidate now than this guy. So if the Republicans do their job and do it right, this guy will not win in Texas. He doesn't eat meat. Just everything that Texans are, he is not. So I can't imagine. Now, you can't just run on cultural wars in and of itself. You got to have a good economy. You got to have some other things going for you. But assuming those things are in a decent level, I don't think Texas is going to be a problem. And by the way, that's another one. The pollsters always make it look like Texas is going blue. They constantly do it. And at the last minute, we have to come in and poll and show that, in fact, the race is actually going Republican, because they try to suppress the turnout of the Republicans with these unfair polls. And then, by the way, Sean, then they turn around and look at pollsters like us who are incredibly accurate and say, oh, well, they're biased, right-wing pollsters. No, we're not biased pollsters. We're just honest pollsters. We give the president a fair chance, which is something with their methodology.
1: Well, I mean, let's be fair, because in 2016, in 2020, and 2024, all three of those presidential races, you nailed it. Robert Kahaly, Trafalgar nailed it. I believe McLaughlin and Associates nailed it. And I believe that Rasmussen got very close to, and some polling group, Atlas, got it last time.
2: Yeah, I mean, I don't know about Atlas. They have the president down really bad now. I don't quite, the jury's out on them. But that having been said, let me just say one thing, though. This is a cautionary tale. In 22, we had the wrong model. We thought that Trump's endorsements and enthusiasm on the Republican side, and by the way, it wasn't just us. It was the New York Times. It was ABC. All of the major polling units said Republicans were favored to take the House and the Senate But because the senatorial committee made terrible decisions and pulled money away from candidates who probably could have won and shifted out to Alaska to keep Markowski in office, who's been a disaster. And they, by the way, she was going to stay in office anyway. These candidates failed. And also the turnout wasn't as good. So the difference this time, Sean, and I don't think I pointed this out on any show yet. The difference this time is that these candidates in 22 were running on Trump endorsements, as Trump as a non-president, a former president, an embattled former president. This time these candidates are running with Trump's endorsement, which is proving to be extremely potent during these Republican primaries, into the general election, and with Donald Trump in the full throw weight of being president of the United States. I will put it to you this. I believe the Republican Party needs to understand one thing. They need to spend every week they have from now until November running ads talking about what Donald Trump has accomplished, because this election is about Donald Trump. It's not about any of these individual candidates. It's about Donald Trump, and he's on the upswing right now. They better take the ball and run with it, because that's the only way you're assured of holding on to the Senate or the House.
1: All right, quick break. 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
5: All right, our final moments. Matt Towery, Insider Advantage, looking ahead to the midterm. 800-941-SEAN, our number, if you want to be a part of the program. Your call's also coming up. One of the things that frustrates me in midterm elections is, and I'm trying to convey this message to my audiences, and that is that all progress will stop. Hakeem Jeffries left the door open this weekend to impeaching the president already. Now, here's the another part of the phenomenon that I'm talking about. Not only is it a party that is now run by Graham Platner and El Sayed and Six Gender Tellerico, but it's also the party of Grandpa Bernie, Pocahontas, Mamdani, AOC, the squad. But here's what's never happened before. The, quote, leaders, at least in name only, I don't think they're real leaders, Schumer, Hakeem Jeffries, they would normally try to pull their party back to the center, and they are so afraid of that radicalized wing in their party, they don't ever dare criticize them. And to me, that's going to be their Achilles heel, because then the American people will see this as an extremist party. And I don't think it's, I mean, we're talking about 80-20, 90-10 issues here. Secure the border, don't secure the border. No sanctuary cities, sanctuary cities. Defund the police, fund the police. You know, tax cuts and no tax cuts. Go down the list. You know, they've become the anti-Semitic party, for crying out loud, in many corners. It's at some point, I think the American people are just going to look at this extremism as having taken over the party like a cancer.
2: I agree. That is a critical part of defeating the Democrats. But I have always said to people, and this is after 27 years of polling and politics before that, that the they are liberal, they are extremist ad. While it works, it doesn't win you elections. There is a combination of things. We have a unique piece of gold right now, and that's the president of the United States. And uniquely, what you just said earlier is what I think they're going to have to use to really turn Republicans out to vote, and that is this. If President Trump is performing well, you have to remind Americans what they went through with the Russia hoax, with that second impeachment, with all of the other stuff they threw at President Trump, how it completely stymied his entire time as president. They couldn't get anything done. How you had a vice president who really was behind the scenes, not really supporting the president in the first place. You have to remind people of what they're going to go through for 2 years if they don't put Republicans back in the leadership of the House and the Senate. Nobody wants to go through that unless they think Donald Trump needs to go. And I happen to believe that by November, if it's done artfully by the Republican Party, People will not want the president to go through this again. People will not want to go through the turmoil. The gas prices will be coming down. Inflation will be getting under control. And they'll say, why would we rock the boat by going through 2 years of this nonsense by, as you just noted, extremists and left-wingers and people who I don't even believe in the values that they believe in? That's the combination, the secret combination for the Republicans to win this time. And I think it's eminently possible for them to do that.
5: Maybe the first time they've won court decisions in their favor, and the experts at gerrymandering, the Democrats, well, they lost at the Supreme Court level the racial gerrymandering case, and Abigail Spanberger's power grab fell apart too.
2: Yeah, absolutely. And that is a huge part of all of this, because you now have congressional races that you didn't have before, where Republicans are competitive. And it's going to really change. And of course, you know, they thought they were going to pull this off in all these other states, and they weren't able to do it. So the Republicans, the Cook Political Report, which is not as good as it used to be, but I don't want to get into that, but they're still okay. They right now show Republicans with about a one-seat edge. We're only like 1 seat away for the Republicans for them to hold the House again.
5: And the Senate. They're predicting the Senate will stay Republican.
2: Yeah, so all of a sudden, now if you go look at the polling right now, go look at Real Clear Politics. There's not a single pollster, and I've not done my poll. There's not a single national pollster that shows the Republicans regaining Congress. It shows that Americans want Democrats by between 2 points, 3 points, 7 points, 10 points, 12. It's amazing what they're coming up with. And, of course, the narrative is, of course, for you to get depressed, me to get depressed, and all your listeners to get depressed, say, well, would you stay home? It's not going to do us any good.
5: Matt Towery, Insider Advantage, the pollster of the Sean Hannity Show. Thank you, sir.
2: Thank you.
5: 800-941-SEAN if you want to be a part of the program.
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17: You ever wake up in the middle of the night, or maybe first thing in the morning, and notice drool on your pillow? Unless you're sleeping next to someone who hasn't already seen all your good, bad, and ugly, it's probably not that big a deal and not anything to worry about, unless it's something that just started happening recently. When people drool at night, it's often because of a stuffy nose, acid reflux, or being a mouth breather. People who sleep on their stomach or side are more likely to drool than someone who sleeps on their back. But in some cases, drooling at night can be a warning sign of something more serious, like dental issues, sleep apnea, or even early symptoms of Parkinson's disease. If you're at all concerned about this, the best place to start is with an ENT doctor, an ears, nose, and throat doctor. They can recommend a sleep study to possibly get some answers. I'm Dr. Sanjay Gupta, helping you live a better life.
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1: 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I don't know why there's this love resurgence. There's an article, it was David Axelrod is furious, Democrats are furious that the Bidens now are beginning to try to rewrite history and suck all the oxygen out of the room between Dr. Jill Biden's, you know, self-serving book and going after Kamala Harris and, you know, oh, I thought he was having a stroke, not what she was saying the night that Donald Trump pummeled her husband in that debate. And they are desperate now, the Bidens are, to build back, quote, a legacy, but I would argue they didn't have one. The legacy that they had was a disastrous presidency that was covered up, concealed with a very compliant and abusively biased news media that acted like they didn't see the obvious. Probably, I guess, the most outspoken family member. I don't know why, but he's made a resurgence. He got his big pardon. I think the only one that wasn't auto-penned, and that zero experience Hunter. And now he's weighing in on the likes of Graham Platner. I have not heard anything in any way that would say to me he's an abusive, misogynistic, anti-Semitic person. Did he not listen to the girlfriends, not see him on that website that caters to younger people in a towel? Did he not hear the comments about maybe if you don't get so effed up and complaining about sexual assault and rape, did he not see the Nazi tattoo nearly two decades? I'm just wondering. But anyway, you know, this is what is infuriating some Democrats.
2: I always say to people, like, show me your phone. Give me access to your iCloud. Let's go through it and pull everything that we can that is inappropriate, that is off color, that is, that selfie that you took when you're drunk off your ass and, you know, you sent it to your blah, blah, blah. Like, show me your phone. And if that's the standard by which we are going to judge people, particularly people in elected office, then I don't think we're going to have many people in elected office. And so as it relates to Graham Platner, I focus on this, is that I have not heard anything in any way that would say to me that he is a abusive, misogynistic, or anti-Semitic, or racist person.
1: Now, this Trump derangement syndrome. Now, again, this is now the party of Platner, Tallarico, El Sayed, the party of Bernie Sanders and Pocahontas and Mamdani and AOC and the squad and any other Democrat, if they are mainstream and their name's not John Fetterman, they're not speaking up because they don't want to take on this radical wing. And I predict that Democrats in Pennsylvania will try to get John Fetterman a primary challenge and get him out of the state of Pennsylvania. Even if it meant losing the race, I think they'd do that. So anyway, Robert De Niro sums it up best. I can't love a country that's led by Donald Trump. Wow. Listen.
3: The country isn't so lovable right now. I hate to say it, but loving our country is starting to sound like an abused spouse saying they love their abuser. I can't love a country that starts stupid and inhumane wars, killing thousands of innocents and indirectly causing the deaths and suffering of millions more. I can't love a country that takes health care away from millions of people and uses that money to enrich their pals in the Trump Epstein class. I can't love a country that sends out masked militias to shoot citizens in the streets, torture our neighbors, and separate families. I can't love a country that's led by a racist, misogynist, xenophobic tyrant. And let me just say it. I can't love the country that's led by Donald Trump and a sycophant Congress.
1: That speaks volumes about him. I don't know what else to tell you. Anyway, 800-941-SEAN, if you want to be a part of the program, let us say hi. Tom is in Long Island, New York. Tom, how are you? Glad you called, sir.
4: I'm excellent, Sean. How are you? I'm happy to get to talk to you.
1: I'm happy to talk to you. What's going on? Where in Long Island are you?
4: I am on the east end of Long Island, out in East Quogue.
1: Oh, beautiful out there.
4: Yes, I love it. I love it. But I love your free state of Florida better. I'm trying to convince my wife to move down there full time, so I do have a place down there. I'm currently a snowbird.
1: Okay.
4: Question I have about Governor DeSantis's new tax that he's going to have on property. I was just wondering if he's going to raise the taxes on snowbirds to pay for the people that are there full time, almost like I'm on dummy tax. Do you think that's going to?
1: Well, let me ask you this: how often a year are you down there? Do you spend 6 months and a day down there?
4: No, not that long yet because I'm still working, and I get down usually about once a month. And in one winter, I was down there for the whole winter.
1: So the Governor DeSantis and the legislature is coming forward with a bold plan. If you are domiciled and homesteaded in the state of Florida, my state, you then would have a rollback of your property taxes and your primary residence. In other words, your domiciled homesteaded residence. Right now, for example, if you domicile, you homestead, your real estate taxes can only go up about, I think, 2% a year. I forget the actual number, but it is capped. And it did go up significantly because there was so much migration down there, a lot of turnover in terms of homes. Valuations went up, and with valuations going up, property taxes went through the roof for a lot of people, and it became somewhat unaffordable. But it is, if this is your main home, domiciled, homesteaded, then that rate would be locked in, reduced and locked in, and maybe even eliminated, depending on how this all pans out. Now, if you own other investment property, that would be taxed at a regular rate. That's a little different. So right now, I will tell you this. If you ever leave New York, you better hire an army of accountants and attorneys that only do this work. Because there have been people that have foolishly believed, well, if I'm there 6 months and a day, I'm a resident of Florida. That might be how Florida looks at it. As a matter of fact, it is. However, it will not be how New York looks at it. And New York has won these cases. When I left 3 years ago, I left hard. And I don't go back to New York, you know, but maybe once or twice a year to see family members on a weekend, never a work day. And I'm spending, you know, 335 days a year in Florida minimum. That is my home.
4: I remember when you were telling us about Rush and how they would go after him to try and get the taxes back for him. I'm like, that's crazy.
1: No, it got to the point. I mean, they went after Rush, I think, almost a decade. And in the end, they lost. And they ended up taxing him like that. You've heard of the term a jock tax. If you're a Texas Ranger, you play in New York, or I don't know, let's say you're from San Antonio, you play in the New York Knicks. For that day you are practicing or playing in New York, you pay taxes every day you play and practice. In other words, New York City state income taxes.
4: Holy cow.
1: Yep.
4: And I have one more question for
1: you. And by the way, let me tell you what's coming. They're going to have a wealth tax in New York, and they're going to try to push an exit tax as a means of punishing people and preventing them from leaving.
4: I got to get out of here.
1: You got to get out of there quick.
4: I got my gift certificate. I wanted to thank you for silver palette pasta sauce.
1: Oh, good.
4: I did not find any locations by my house on Eastern Long Island. Should I bring it down to Florida when I go in 2 weeks? Will they have more stores that have it down there?
1: They do, but if you go to your grocery store, just, you know, go up to the manager and say, can you please get the sauce? They do take customer concerns seriously for shelf space inside of grocery stores.
4: Okay, I will do that, because I definitely want to get this sauce and try it.
1: It's so good. I'm telling you, you'll never go back.
4: Excellent.
1: All right, my friend. Appreciate it. 800-941-SHAWN. Let's stay in my free state of Florida. Say hi to, is it Gerald? Jared? I can't read it. Gerald, you're on the Sean Hannity Show.
5: Yes, sir, Gerald Green. Thank you, Mr. Hannity. It's an honor to talk to you.
1: What's going on?
5: A little bit about retirement. I worked for two Caterpillar dealers and Caterpillar for 40 years. And when President Obama came into office, I respected him by calling him president. They lost the pipeline. They lost oil exploration. They lost mining. It just killed Caterpillar's revenue.
1: Yep.
5: $60 billion down to less than $30 billion.
1: I have a friend that offers technology to Caterpillar, and you are 1,000% right. And remember, Obama famously said, those jobs ain't coming back.
5: Yeah, well, they never left. But what happened, Caterpillar was a great company and still is a great company. And I started as a mechanic for Wyoming Machinery Company in Wyoming, but I ended up as a global development, strategic development manager for Caterpillar, doing condition monitoring, which is a bunch of technology I won't drag you through. But I was in 40 countries and 49 of the 50 states. But when I was 59 and a half years old, they came out and said, look, everybody over 55, we're going to offer you this crazy, wild retirement program. And you just couldn't turn it down. But, man, I had worked since I was 19 like you, you know, and I loved my job and hopping all over the world. But I took it and then got the retirement thing. I made it about a month, Sean.
1: Wow.
5: I decided that I'm born and raised in Wyoming, and I love the Grand Tetons and Yellowstone. So I signed up and went out and worked in the maintenance program for the Grand Teton Lodge Company. And I spent three seasons working out there in the maintenance department. I don't care about the money. If you've never been there, you must put it on your list. Like I said, I've been to 40 countries, and Grand Tetons is the most beautiful place in the world.
1: Look, I'm just going to say this and throw it out there. Now, I do know a couple of people. They've retired golf, fishing. They make their choice every day, and they're happy. That is not the overwhelming majority, though. Overwhelming majority of people are like you. And I can't think of anything worse than waking up in the morning and not having a purpose. Maybe your purpose is as simple as to donate your time and help other people out. I also think you should find personal fulfillment, if you can, in some type of physical activity. I don't care if it's walking.
5: Yeah.
1: I don't care if it's, you know, if you start with two push-ups, who cares? You know, work your way up to 10, work your way up to 12. Doing sit-ups, moving, you know, keeping your balance and staying healthy. I like to cook. Cooking is very relaxing for me. I love to do that. But, you know, serve other people. This is what I try to instill in my kids. You're not here to be served every minute of your life. You're here to serve others also. There'll be plenty of times somebody's taking care of you in a restaurant or taking care of you and doing things for you. What are you doing for other people? And I think when you find what you love to do and then find a way to make money at it, it doesn't matter how much money you're making, you're going to have personal satisfaction that is immeasurable.
5: Yeah, and I don't care about the money part of it. My shop is basically building my own cars and build cars for my friends. And I really like building engines, so I build a lot of stroker engines as well.
1: I love that. That's awesome. It's a passion. And then when you finish that car, which is a big project, I bet the personal satisfaction's through the roof.
5: Well, and wealth. This car, when I get done with it, it'll be worth over $100,000. So,
1: wow.
5: It was a Wyoming car I bought from a friend out there that was in storage. But that between building cars and writing the book and getting it published and edited and all the rest of that, those two things probably saved my life, to be honest with you.
1: And you get a good dose of heavy common sense and a hard work ethic. Love it. Gerald, thank you. Appreciate it. God bless you, man. You're inspiring. Listen, if you want to open a business, one of the first things you're going to find is before you can even open the door to your business, doesn't matter what industry, to be very honest, you have to have this insurance and that one and this one and this one and that one. You know, some states are worse than others, but that means you usually have to deal with 15 different agents, and it gets very complex. It gets very onerous. I don't know many people, when they get an insurance policy, that actually read the policy, the fine print. I don't know many people that understand the fine print if they did read it. And now the whole entire insurance agency is being turned on its head because of the incredible innovation of a new company. 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
15: A Better Life with Dr. Sanjay Gupta.
16: Heart disease is still the leading cause of death here in the United States and around the world. But what if there was something you could do earlier in life to reduce the odds of becoming a statistic? Well, here in the United States, tens of millions of adults already take a statin to lower their cholesterol. But new guidance put out by the American College of Cardiology and the American Heart Association now emphasize that treating high cholesterol sooner could significantly reduce a person's lifetime risk of heart attack or stroke. How early are we talking? In your 30s, believe it or not. Of course, you need to talk to your doctor about whether statins are right for you, but you should know that the evidence is really starting to stack up that shows the earlier you get a jump on reducing lifelong exposure to plaque-causing lipids and lipoproteins, the better the odds are going to be for you. Make sure you get your cholesterol checked. That's the first step. I'm Dr. Sanjay Gupta, helping you live a better life.
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2: It's about fear they had to fight through, the resilience, and what they had to do to achieve everything.

and what the consequences will be if, in fact, they break the agreement, which you have to consider the odds would be very high just because of who we're dealing with. It's that simple. Anyway, so we have the vice president, we have General Jack Keane on tonight, and much, much more coming up, 9 Eastern on Fox. We'll see you tonight, back here tomorrow. Thank you for making this show possible.

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10: A debate over the deal. I'm Ted Lindner, Fox News. President Trump announcing the U.S. has agreed to a peace deal with Iran. Fox's Kevin Cork explains that some lawmakers in the U.S. are not happy with the agreement.
11: As they say, the devil is in the details, and the lack of them right now, not frankly sitting so well with some lawmakers over on Capitol Hill who would love to have the final say when the ultimate agreement is reached.
12: I do think that if we reach a final agreement, I think that should be voted on by the Senate.
11: The great John Kennedy speaking. Meantime, the president says those details will be revealed fairly soon. And for what it's worth, he insists it won't be a, quote, terrible deal like the one former President Barack Obama made with the regime a decade ago.
10: Meantime, the president landing in France for the G7 summit as he got support from the world leaders, including from French President Emmanuel Macron. Two ships have reportedly passed through the Strait of Hormuz with an alleged peace deal being made. Markets reacting Monday by rallying. Fox Business's Ashley Webster with more.
13: Reports that two ships have passed through the Strait of Hormuz. The market's rallying across the board on all of this news. What a difference a deal makes. Investors have been waiting for some positive news out of the Middle East, and all the major exchanges surging. The tech-heavy Nasdaq, by the way, up. And as the markets go up, the price of crude oil has fallen at one point below $80 a barrel for the first time in 3 months. Right now it's close to $81. All of this with Iran promising to reopen the Strait of Hormuz. The question now is, how quickly can the crude oil supply return to normal, and how quickly will we see gas prices come down at the pump?
10: Gas Buddy reporting.

0: is cooperating with all agencies reviewing the shooting. Gary Baumgarten, Fox News.
1: There's a Federal Reserve meeting today and tomorrow to assess the economy and rising inflation. The first meeting for new Fed Chair Kevin Warsh, the president's pick to replace Jerome Powell, who faced a lot of Trump criticism for not cutting interest rates enough, but no rate cuts expected when this meeting ends. On Wall Street, stock futures are mixed the day after big gains and a Dow record high. I'm Dave Anthony. This is Fox News.
2: How did I lose weight? And I did. Lean, right here. I did. I love this stuff. 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
12: There is a contest that's taking place in San Francisco trying to determine, and I know this is a difficult task of figuring out, what exactly is the dumbest law in all of San Francisco?
13: This is a contest being put forth by new San Francisco supervisor Alan Wong. He's the guy that replaced the pet shop lady that replaced Joel Engardio after he got recalled for turning the Great Highway into a park. Well, Alan Wong wants you to identify what is the stupidest law in San Francisco, and maybe, just maybe, the Board of Supervisors can get on the same page of repealing some of the nonsensical bureaucracy that is in San Francisco. For more, here's ABC 7 in the Bay.
14: A San Francisco supervisor is launching what he's calling a dumb laws contest. It's meant to tackle outdated city rules. What are we talking about here? Let's say past complications some business owners have faced when wanting to place chairs outside their storefronts. Well, his office says,
13: in fact, wasn't it the whole reason Gavin Newsom got into politics was he was so pissed off that San Francisco was forcing him to have a mop sink inside his wine shop?
12: Okay, you could turn this into a game show. Who would you want to host this game show? Fat Drew Carey or Thin Drew Carey?
14: Well, his office says the city's worked to streamline some processes. ABC 7 Eyewitness News reporter Gloria Rodriguez live in studio with us with the changes. Hi, Gloria.
15: Hello. Yes, San Francisco has a history with unusual laws. In fact, it was the first city in the U.S. to prohibit, quote, unsightly people from appearing in public. The so-called ugly law was eventually repealed.
13: Did you know that San Francisco had a law in the books that banned ugly people?
12: What happened to that? because the last time I was up there, it looked like they weren't enforcing it.
13: It got repealed. But at one point, it was illegal to be ugly in San Francisco.
15: Unsightly people from appearing in public. The so-called ugly law was eventually repealed, but
13: they eventually went so far in the other direction that they decided it was legal to not even wear clothes.
12: Talk about a swing.
15: But there are still some very unusual, outdated rules buried in our public codes, and one supervisor is hoping to weed them out.
4: Maybe the dumb law might even get repealed.
16: San Francisco Supervisor Alan Wong.
13: No relation.
16: Wants to hear from residents about their experiences with so-called dumb laws.
4: So I think I want to just work on things that don't make sense and are making the lives of everyday people harder.
16: I found some questionable laws in San Francisco and decided to ask residents about them.
17: It's illegal to carry bread in an exposed container or a basket. What do you
12: What?
13: It is illegal in San Francisco to walk around with a basket of bread unless the bread is covered or wrapped in some way.
12: Well, isn't that the whole point of having a basket on your bike?
13: The home of sourdough doesn't want you carrying an open container of bread.
12: Maybe they're anti-carb.
13: At some point, this was something written by a San Francisco supervisor, voted on by the Board of Supervisors, and signed into law by whoever was mayor at the time.
16: I found some questionable laws in San Francisco and decided to ask residents about them.
17: It's illegal to carry bread in an exposed container or a basket. What do you think about that?
18: I think that is a very weird law.
12: Okay, well, we have progress here.
18: I don't think there should be a way that someone should carry their bread.
19: Sounds kind of dumb.
12: Who on that board of supervisors thought it was a good idea to write that and then appeal to the other members of the board to try to get them to vote for it?
13: I got to imagine this has got to be at least 50 years ago, maybe even older. By the way, every single city should do this. Every single county should do this. The entire state should do this. We should go through, and I love the idea of making it a contest, but we should be going through on a regular basis our city codes, our county codes, our state laws, finding things that don't make any sense and taking them off the books.
19: Sounds kind of dumb.
13: It's like the old episode of The Simpsons where they realized that prohibition was never repealed in Springfield. They also found an old law that said ducks must wear long pants.
12: I forget who it was, but there's a group that puts together a bunch of these stupid laws. And there was one I remember very distinctly out of the state of Maine, or maybe it was Massachusetts, that said that you could only give prisoners lobster one day a week.
19: Sounds kind of dumb.
13: Okay, I need that. That's good. I feel like I'm going to need this for future laws that are passed this year and all the years going forward in the state of California. So let me go to my ever-expanding drops folder and put in sounds kind of dumb.
19: Sounds kind of dumb.
13: That it does.
19: A little besides the point.
20: I love it. I'm on a low-carb diet. No, I'm kidding. Obviously, that's silly.
13: We're having a little fun here.
12: You can tell.
16: Here's another weird one. If someone sells used underwear to be used as a wiping rag, that's illegal under Section 694.
13: What?
12: Wait, so you can sell them to be worn, but you can't sell them to be a wiping rag?
13: In San Francisco, it is against the law to sell used underwear for the purposes of wiping things down. What that even means, I do not know. How this was a concern, I have no idea.
12: Is that a common practice?
13: Well, if all the rags are in the wash, you got to wipe down the table with something.
12: Can't you use a paper towel?
13: We don't know when this law was created. Maybe this is pre-paper towel. Maybe in the prospecting days in San Francisco's heyday, the only thing you could use to wipe something down was your undies.
12: I guess.
16: Here's another weird one. If someone sells used underwear to be used as a wiping rag, that's illegal under Section 694.
13: And again, it's not illegal to use the used underwear. It's illegal to sell the used underwear for that purpose.
12: You know what they say? Don't ask any questions if you don't want to know the answer. So I'm just going to let that one slide.
13: Please, if someone has a lot of free time this weekend, investigate the origin of these laws and report back to us. I gots to know.
18: That's a weird law, but I find it more disgusting than anything, using an underwear.
20: Does it need to be illegal?
12: Not advisable for sure.
13: This is one of the greatest things a local elected official in government has done all year. We should all be looking into how stupid the laws on the books are.
20: Does it need to be illegal? It's like, it's a bad idea, but does it have to be illegal?
16: So will Supervisor Wong work to repeal these odd laws? Possibly, but not so fast.
4: Before we eliminate any proposed dumb laws, we need to make sure removing it is not dumb.
16: And I found...
13: You know, you're going to have to get supervisor support. And is Jackie Fielder really going to support repealing the used underwear rag law? We don't know.
12: Can you imagine what that debate would be like?
15: And I found another weird law. It's illegal to pick flowers like this at a park. So you can't take any soil, weeds, or grass from a park without permission from the Recreation and Park Department.
13: No plucking posies at the Golden Gate Park, kids.
12: The public paid for those flowers.
13: Not at the Presidio either.
15: And everybody's welcome to share their experiences with these so-called dumb laws with Supervisor Wong's office. And we'll be posting that link up on our website. And the winner of the contest will be featured in their social media pages.
13: That's all they get?
12: Not a keychain?
13: How about an iHeart SF shirt? How about some pizza at North Beach?
12: How about a year's supply of turtle wax?
15: And he says, who knows, that law just might be repealed.
13: How about... Because this is the sunset, if you win the contest for the dumbest law in San Francisco, you get a permit where you still get to use your car on the park that once was the Great Highway.
15: And he says, who knows, that law just might be repealed. Live in the studio, Gloria Rodriguez, ABC 7, Eyewitness News. So Larry, some weird laws still out there.
14: All right, so we got this straight. No exposed bread. Don't pick the weeds. And... don't use your underwear to wash the car. I got it.
15: You've got it.
14: Three for three. Thank you.
13: And I'm sure we're just scratching the surface of some of the stupid laws that are on the books in San Francisco.
10: You and California have so much in common. For one, you're both broke. Stick around, and after the break, John and Randy might just fix one of those. It's the Fix California.
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13: 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I've had it for over a year now, and I use it every single week. And it does the greatest job on steaks. I'm going to do some flat irons this week. It does a great job on chicken, including chicken breasts. I have a video on my social media at Randy Wang Radio on Instagram and Facebook. You can see me doing some sausages on there. I'm going to put up some videos of some chicken breasts later this week. Even does a great job on shrimp, on veggies. 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
10: John and Randy can fix many things. Your car isn't one of them. 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
12: Well, we know that the state of California is letting a lot of bad dudes and perverts out of prison early. People who were sentenced by a judge and jury and were supposed to be in prison for a good long time. But because the state of California has a bias and a law that says that elder inmates should be released early, that's exactly what the parole boards are doing. Well, guess what? We're now learning that when the state of California lets a lot of these bad dudes and perverts out, they're not even keeping an eye on them when they're in the community.
13: And this is going all the way back to COVID, where parole has really not meant a damn thing. Because even though you're supposed to be checking in, there's not a whole lot of contact between CDCR and those parolees. For more on this, we go once again to KCRA3. California Politics 360, Ashley Zavala's Sunday show that you can now watch on Fox 11 in L.A. and KTVU Fox 2 in the Bay. Hey, that rhymed.
23: Frustration growing with how the state releases criminals from prison and an apparent lack of supervision while they're on parole. This week, state Republican leaders called on the governor to replace the parole board. It comes after the board approved the release of violent sex offenders under the state's elder parole law.
13: And there's been a lot more since David Allen Funston. There's been a lot more just in the last week.
12: Oh, yeah. Only the truly awful ones make the news.
24: Public safety must always come first, and predators who admit that they're still attracted to children belong behind bars, not back in our community.
23: The call comes as Governor Newsom's administration is facing a potential lawsuit. The family of a 27-year-old woman killed in 2020 blames the California Department of Corrections and Rehabilitation for not doing its job to keep tabs on a man on parole. He's now accused of killing their daughter and another woman while driving under the influence. Now, a former CDCR employee is blowing the whistle. He says there's a toxic culture when it comes to people who are released from our state's prison system with potentially dangerous consequences.
13: So we let them out early and we're not keeping tabs on them. What could possibly go wrong?
12: And keep in mind, we pay a fortune to live here. We're supposed to have the best services in the entire union.
25: We honestly had no idea what they were doing or how they were doing.
26: You weren't tracking people who were on parole.
25: I had GPS information and that's it.
26: And who told you to not do that?
25: My supervisors.
12: Because, like everything else in this state, if you ask too many questions and you obtain too much information, you're going to have to throw people back in prison because that's where they belong. But if you don't know anything, then you can't throw them back in prison.
23: Disturbing allegations from a former state corrections parole officer.
25: As a sex offender agent, I had GPS tracking information, so I could see pretty much where they were at any given time. But beyond that, what they were doing at those moments, I have no idea.
23: Speaking to me under the agreement we would conceal his identity, he talked about his 6 years with the parole unit based in San Francisco. He said the issue worsened during the pandemic when he says all work was done by phone.
13: Yeah, how does that work when you're making sure that parolees are not reoffending?
12: It's the honor system.
23: All work was done by phone.
25: It was literally...
13: This is like in L.A. County... We decided to put everyone on ankle monitors and then, because of all the staffing crisis at juvenile halls, move all of the probation deputies to juvie and no one's actually watching the ankle monitors.
12: How's that working out for us?
13: It's not.
25: It was literally, are you abiding by the law today? Yes? Fantastic.
12: Can you imagine amongst themselves when all the perverts get together and they talk about their time in the pen and they talk about the state of California, how dumb they think we are?
25: Whatever they told us is exactly what we would put in the system, is saying that they're okay.
23: It's that policy that Hiroko Abe says led to the death of her 27-year-old daughter, Hanako.
3: You know, Hanako was a very honest person and kind and thoughtful.
23: Speaking to us from Japan through an interpreter, Abe talked about the driver charged with killing Hanako and another pedestrian in 2020. Prosecutors said Troy McAllister was speeding while under the influence of meth and alcohol when he ran a red light. This video from KTVU shows the scene. He was on parole with the criminal history that includes 9 felony convictions, including drug offenses, attempted carjacking, and robbery.
13: These are the kind of people that we're letting out every single day. And eventually, it becomes deadly. And that is why Hanako Abe is no longer alive.
12: It sounds like we did a real good job rehabilitating this guy.
23: He was on parole with the criminal history that includes 9 felony convictions, including drug offenses, attempted carjacking, and robbery. The Abe family is now filing a government claim, saying Daly City Police contacted CDCR 2 days before the crash. They wanted help finding McAllister to take him into custody for violating his parole. But the claim says the state refused.
13: I'm getting real angry at this story.
12: Well, this is what Gavin Newsom wants. He does not want, quote unquote, over-incarceration. So if you just shut your eyes and put your hands over your ears, then you don't know what's going on around you. And surprise, oh, look, well, you can't protect them all. This one's going to slip through the cracks. That's the attitude that they have, because they think that prison is violence. Just like that freak running for the U.S. Senate in Texas who said that in those exact words. They all believe it, but he was the only one dumb enough to say it. If you think that the prison system is racist and classist and violent and all of that, then you don't want to put anyone in there. And that's what the state is doing. They're bending over backwards so they don't fill up our prisons again.
13: Even when the state is told by local law enforcement that someone violated their parole, they don't care?
23: They nope. wanted help finding McAllister to take him into custody for violating his parole. But the claim says the state refused.
5: Nothing can bring back their daughter. So they just want to make sure this doesn't happen again. And that if the parole division is supposed to be supervising parolees, let's make sure that's happening.
23: The claim includes this email reportedly from San Francisco parole supervisors telling agents not to assist other agencies.
12: In writing.
25: My guess is that it gives that impression that rehabilitation is working, when in fact the complete opposite was happening. They were running amok.
23: The whistleblower says even though rules relaxed under COVID, arrest expectations never fully recovered, saying it could continue to lead to problems statewide.
12: Okay, this is Ashley Zavala is great. She's the best journalist in the state. This has nothing to do with COVID. This was George Floyd. This was when they decided that prison was racist and we couldn't put anyone in prison. And that's why we just have to pretend like we don't know what's going on.
13: Well, it was a few things at the same time, because it was also, oh, prison's a good, easy place to get COVID. We got to let everybody out.
12: Yeah, but look at what happened in New York. They don't care about killing us from COVID. What they cared about was being branded a racist, because the whole country lost its mind for about 2 years, where everyone decided to go off the woke plank, including the state of California. And the problem is that many of the people that run the government internalized all of that insanity. So they never moved on. The rest of us moved on. Some of us, like me, never fell for it in the first place, but a lot of people did. And now if you go out and say the crazy stuff that people were saying back then and you hope to get elected to something, it's not going to happen. It's going to sink that guy in Texas that everyone thinks is going to get elected. You can't get elected if you think prisons are violence and we need a welcome mat at the southern border and there are 6 different genders. But back then, that's what that crowd was saying. And that's what this is a function of. This is a function of George Floyd.
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33: You ever wake up in the middle of the night or maybe first thing in the morning and notice drool on your pillow? Unless you're sleeping next to someone who hasn't already seen all your good, bad, and ugly, it's probably not that big a deal and not anything to worry about unless it's something that just started happening recently. When people drool at night, it's often because of a stuffy nose, acid reflux, or being a mouth breather. People who sleep on their stomach or side are more likely to drool than someone who sleeps on their back. But in some cases, drooling at night can be a warning sign of something more serious, like dental issues, sleep apnea, or even early symptoms of Parkinson's disease. If you're at all concerned about this, the best place to start is with an ENT doctor, an ears, nose, and throat doctor. They can recommend a sleep study to possibly get some answers. I'm Dr. Sanjay Gupta, helping you live a better life.
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12: Well, we know that the response that we saw from the city of L.A., the county of L.A., the state of California to the fires that destroyed Southern California, portions of Southern California last year, were abysmal. And some might say they were sleeping on the job. But Randy, it may actually be more than just a metaphor.
13: A whistleblower complaint has emerged at the County of Los Angeles alleging that an employee in the Office of Emergency Management during the Eden fire was literally sleeping on the job.
12: I wonder if Bill Cosby was his barista.
13: I had a feeling that was coming. For more, here's ABC 7 Eyewitness News.
6: Now at 5, a whistleblower inside L.A. County's Office of Emergency Management comes forward.
8: He says a former colleague who had a crucial role in the Emergency Operations Center as the Eden Fire raged in Altadena was at times asleep on the job. Eyewitness News investigative reporter Kevin.
12: You know, that's a great job for someone with narcolepsy. I wonder why they didn't hire him to be an airline pilot.
8: Eyewitness News investigative reporter Kevin Ozebeck here with that story. Kevin.
14: Mark and Michelle, the man behind this whistleblower complaint is Nick Vaccaro. He's currently an associate director with the Office of Emergency Management. And he now wants to go public with what he says he experienced as he came into work as homes were still burning on the morning of January 8th.
15: You're supposed to be the one that's kind of keeping an eye on the whole operational picture.
14: That's how Nick Vaccaro describes the role of the Emergency Operations Center Director. It's a lead.
13: By the way, this guy actually putting his name out there, that's a dangerous game in retaliatory LA County, but good for him.
12: Oh, yeah. They are definitely coming after him full force.
14: That's how Nick Vaccaro describes the role of the Emergency Operations Center Director. It's a leading position here inside the county's EOC when it's activated.
16: So you essentially oversee everyone in that room?
15: Yes, sir.
16: And you make sure things are moving properly?
15: That's correct.
14: On January 7th, 2025, at 7 p.m., so shortly after the Eden fire sparked, Vaccaro says now retired OEM employee Steve Lieberman started his 12-hour shift in the EOC director role. At 5:30 a.m., Vaccaro says he came in to replace him.
15: So as I'm walking in, Steve walks out of his office, and as loud as he could for the entire Emergency Operations Center to hear, he yells, "I don't know why we're even activated. Nothing's happening."
12: What?
13: What's everyone getting all excited about?
12: Why in the world would you say that in front of other people?
15: "I don't know why we're even activated. Nothing's happening."
13: County employee.
12: Boy, when they know they're bulletproof, man, are they bulletproof.
15: To which I obviously got very angry and screamed at him to look at the TVs.
12: Well, the mayor didn't know it was going to be windy, even though it was on every weathercast in Southern California. This guy didn't understand why people were getting so worked up over the fires that, you know, destroyed large portions of Southern California.
13: And by the way, This was the fire in L.A. County where L.A. County screwed up the emergency alert system and did not send evacuation alerts to a whole bunch of people in Altadena. And then the next day sent a erroneous evacuation alert to the entire county for a small fire in Woodland Hills.
12: And we wonder why they come off as being clueless.
16: So you speak to staff who worked the overnight shift. What did they tell you?
15: They told me that he was sleeping.
12: Well, that explains it.
14: Three people who were inside the EOC during all or part of that overnight shift tell 7 on Your Side Investigates off camera that they either saw Lieberman sleeping during parts of his shift or did not see him in the EOC for good portions of his shift.
13: And this guy's the boss.
12: Keep in mind, when they tell you if you don't vote for a tax increase that your life is going to be on the line because they're not going to have the personnel to deal with fires and disasters and those sorts of things. They want more money for this guy.
15: So if you were to take it in terms of the military, it would be like having the commanding officer be AWOL during a major battle. You're not making the calls on evacuations. That's done by law and fire. But you are overseeing the unit that's pushing the button to send out the alerts.
13: And there was a lot of problems with that button.
12: And keep in mind, this guy works for the County of Los Angeles. He works for the Board of Supervisors. He knows what the ethos are here. And he knows that they fully expect him to get away with behavior like that because that's just what happens here.
14: L.A. County tells us Steve Lieberman had no responsibility for receiving or issuing evacuation alerts and warnings. Emergency alerts and warnings are issued based on decisions made by Unified Command in the field and relayed directly to the Office of Emergency Management Alert and Warning Unit. It is unacceptable.
13: Does this sound like a very complicated bureaucracy, if I've ever heard one?
12: It does.
13: Shaggy?
2: The bureaucracy is real.
14: It is unacceptable for any OEM employee in the midst of an emergency response to fall asleep.
12: Oh, the unions aren't going to like hearing that, but they know the threat is hollow. They don't care.
14: However, to be absolutely clear, Mr. Lieberman had no impact on the timing of alerts and warnings to Altadena. As per county policy, we have forwarded all of Nick Vaccaro's claims for investigation. Office of Emergency.
13: By the way, this is the same department that had to do an investigation as to why that emergency alert went out when the entire county did not need to be evacuated. And the guy does the press conference and says, we did an investigation and no human was actually responsible for it. So nobody's in trouble.
12: So they can't even give a straight story.
13: Yep.
14: Office of Emergency Management Director Kevin McGowan.
13: That's the guy, Kevin McGowan. He's the guy that said with a straight face, no one is to blame for firing off the wrong emergency alert.
12: It was AI.
14: Office of Emergency Management Director Kevin McGowan declined our interview request, but says neither I nor my deputy director observed Steve Lieberman sleeping during any emergency activation. During the
13: we got three people that went on the record to say he was.
12: Yeah, who's more relevant, the three people who were there that day or this guy and his buddies?
14: During the overnight operational period of January 7th, we were present in the Emergency Operations Center and observed Mr. Lieberman awake and performing his responsibilities when we were there.
16: Why are you speaking about
12: okay, then why are these three people all saying the same thing in addition to the whistleblower?
13: The whistleblower who is going on the record saying that this guy walked up and said, what's everyone getting all worked up about? What's going on over here? Why are we even here right now?
12: This is a world where Holly Mitchell's in charge. You think Holly Mitchell is going to demand excellence from county employees?
13: I do not.
5: We have to be mindful of that.
16: Why are you speaking about this now?
15: For me personally, it's really about wanting to protect my community.
14: Vaccaro says he believes the Office of Emergency Management remains deeply understaffed. At the time of the fires, the OEM had a staff of 37. The office is requesting to boost its budget to add 44 more staff and says it's ready to respond to any emergency.
7: The Office of L.A. County Supervisor Catherine Barger confirms to us that Nick Vaccaro has filed an official whistleblower complaint. The supervisor...
13: And that means, with California protections, the county cannot retaliate against him.
12: Oh, they will. They'll find ways of doing it. They're going to try to ruin this guy's life.
13: Well, if they do that, because of whistleblower protections, this guy will be able to sue the county for millions.
12: How screwed up is it where at the county level, you have one person who's normal and the rest of them are freaks?
7: The supervisors.
12: You could rely on Catherine Barger to give a sober analysis of what's going on, and the rest of them have their foot on the gas pedal of the car as it's going off the cliff.
9: I love the bus driver.
13: We know.
7: The supervisor says residents of Los Angeles County deserve absolute confidence in the integrity and readiness of our emergency management system. The allegations are serious and are being fully reviewed through the appropriate whistleblower and investigative processes. Now, we did try to reach out to Steve Lieberman, but a request for comment.
13: Oh, yeah. So the guy that at the center of all this, Sleepy, he retired last year. So he's living on a nice fat pension.
12: Probably in another state.
7: Now, we did try to reach out to Steve Lieberman, but a request for comment have not been returned. However, the outlet LAist reports that Lieberman did tell them he was not asleep during that overnight shift. Vasquez filed this whistleblower complaint back.
12: I love, by the way, how specific he was. I wasn't asleep on that specific day at that specific time.
7: Vasquez filed this whistleblower.
13: I was just resting my eyes for hours at a time.
7: Vasquez filed this whistleblower complaint back in October of last year. He says Lieberman was already retired at that time. Live in the studio, Kevin Ozebeck, ABC 7 Eyewitness News.
13: So there you go. The whistleblower complaint that a critical employee at the Office of Emergency Management during the initial hours of the Eaton fire was sleeping on the job.
12: How is it that Catherine Barger is the only member of the board that's on the record on this subject?
11: Quite frankly,
12: shouldn't that, in theory, really upset the other members of the board and at least get them to publicly comment on it? But they just don't care.
13: They've moved on.
12: It's just wild to me. And again, we live in a one-party state, a one-party county, a one-party city. So unless and until it offends Democrats, none of this matters. And none of them seem to care either.
13: Hey, we got a call from Altadena. Let's go to Mark in Altadena. Mark, hello.
17: Yeah, hey. Another person who can't keep their story straight is Catherine Barger. She announced that rebuilding would be like for like. It is not. I am a partial burn. It's a big property by suburban standards, almost 2 acres. My main house did not burn. The back properties burned, pool house, big garage, and so forth. But they're about 600 feet from the street. And of all the agencies that's holding up my plan, it went through planning, went through the building department. It's the county fire department that's they're not going to release a plan. I have to change my house, my 100-year-old house, to meet their demand. These guys, they won't carry, they have new laws that are written for them. For example, they don't carry their fire hoses more than 200 feet. You used to think of these guys as like big barrel-chested dudes. They don't carry their fire hoses. And they said it out loud. And they said, there's no chance we're going to build, let your plan in. You have a 10-foot driveway. We want a 20-foot wide driveway. We want you to take a portion of your house down so you can get that 20-foot driveway. These guys are the L.A. County Fire Department. They're just another branch of big, stupid government.
12: How do you feel you've been treated through this whole process?
17: Oh, like crap. They set this building up with all the departments in it. It's in Altadena. It's called One Stop. I've been there 35 times. My wife tells me to practice not being pissed off. I tell her, you know, it's easier for me to knock out my own front teeth. You know, I'm a year plus into this thing. I got to start over. I got nothing. And Catherine, I had a meeting with Catherine Barger face to face at this creature called One Stop. She happened to be in the building, so I started pitching a fuss. Hey, I want to talk to you. And then she walked over with her entourage and started opening books, and they said, oh, they'd get back to me. That was a month ago. No one's got back to me. They all go on their vacations. They don't return emails. And they give you handlers. They keep reassigning you to a handler, you know, and the handler starts from the bottom. Where do you live? What's your name? What do you do? What's your number? All this stuff, you start over and you start over. They treat you like garbage.
12: Realistically, how long do you think it's going to take before you're whole, before you're fully rebuilt?
17: Well, I'm going to submit something substantially smaller than what my garage, for example, was almost 2,500 square feet, big I have collectibles and cars and all that. If I want that garage, I have to submit something no larger than 1,000 square feet, because then the fire department doesn't get involved in any structure less than 1,000 square feet. So that's what it's going to look like. I'm going to have this, where I had these grand pool house, a garage. I'm going to have these little bitty houses, and cabanas as a replacement. I will never be whole, to answer your question.
12: It's awful that you have to rebuild something that's not what you had to make the fire department, or at least to cut the fire department out of the process, because they're being such a pain in the ass.
17: Well, and Karen Barger should have kept quiet about that. She's going straight up against legislative law. She can't just walk in and say, here's this 100-year-old house. They're applying to my 100-year-old house current fire codes. I can't get there. It's insane. And
12: have you talked to your neighbors about this?
17: Yeah, he's got the same problem. Yeah,
12: so everyone's just dealing with the never-ending nightmare.
17: It's never going to end. I don't know. He hasn't. He's a little further behind than I am, but he has a different access. I'm kind of landlocked. He's got a side street, Raymond, but it's the fire department. These dudes, they're just big, stupid government. And when it finally came to a real fire, my wife shares an office with them in Irwindale, because our office in Altadena burned to the ground. And I talked to the fire department has an office there, so I talked these guys up a little bit. And he tells me, hey, man, it was all really bad that night when things were out of control. And I told him, dude, I'm not interested when it was out of control. I could talk to 50 neighbors. I want to know what happened with them. What were you doing when there was no fire at all? What were you doing when there was a small fire? And the answer is, he kind of chuckles, well, not much. They were watching Teletubby reruns. You know who survived without a scratch is every single Altadena fire station. They didn't have a dusty bumper, not a scratch. They saved themselves.
12: All right. Thank you for the call, sir. I appreciate it. I'm sorry you're going through what you're going through, which is why if it were me, I think I would move to a different part of the state. I'm not saying that's the right decision. I'm saying for my own mental health, for my own sanity, I think I would have to do that.
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3: More and more people are using magnesium supplements to help them sleep. But are they safe? And do they really work? Well, first, let's talk about actual magnesium. That's an essential mineral that is needed for more than 300 different processes in the body, according to one dietitian. And most people get enough of it simply from the foods they eat. Now, if you're not getting enough, there are a few different types of supplements you can try. But as always, you should talk to your doctor before starting any new medication or supplement, whether it's prescription or over the counter. Now, when it comes to the science, we looked into this, and I gotta say, there's not a lot of strong evidence that magnesium supplements will actually help you sleep. They might help you manage pain, they might help you lower your stress levels, or work to get your muscles to relax. And maybe it's those things then that help you get some better sleep. I'm Dr. Sanjay Gupta, helping you live a better life.
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13: 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Hey, Johnny, I was just listening to what you said with the comment about Gorbachev's head being so many solar panels on the house. My house has so many solar panels, it looks like the mirrored ceiling of Hugh Hefner's bedroom.
12: Oh, my. There's a lot going on up there. You think when Santa comes to deliver the gifts, he partakes? Maybe a couple of the elves, too.
13: Ron writes in at johnnydontlikeshow@gmail.com. You guys have some real winners working for the county. They're lazy and they don't care about the job they do. They know it takes an act of God to get fired by the county. I know I'm an ex-county employee who has seen these type of employees.
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1: A better life with Dr. Sanjay Gupta.
3: Staying active every day will go a long way towards helping you live a happy, healthy, and pain-free life. And there is perhaps no movement more fundamental than walking. It reinforces the alignment, stability, and coordinated muscle activation that supports how your body moves, whether you're doing strenuous exercise or simply going about your daily life. This is according to Dana Santis, a strength and conditioning specialist. Even though you walk every day, Dana does say you can make small adjustments to immediately improve your walking mechanics. So, keep your rib cage stacked over your pelvis. 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Allow your arms to swing naturally in coordination with your legs. Keep your gaze forward, your jaw relaxed, and then just breathe in through your nose and out through your mouth. I'm Dr. Sanjay Gupta, helping you live a better life.
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3: Well, back to President Trump, who's now having a working lunch with G7 and Middle East leaders in France. He also said this.
4: No, I'm not happy with the way Israel has handled themselves with Lebanon and with Hezbollah.
3: Now, Israel's conducted deadly attacks targeting Hezbollah in Lebanon, which, of course, Hezbollah's been sending rockets and missiles into Israel. Iran's making that conflict a big issue in the deal with the U.S.
5: Iranian state television quotes Foreign Minister Abbas Araghchi as saying the end of the war with the United States includes the end of Israel's occupation of Lebanon. Israeli forces have been present in the south of Lebanon to stop Hezbollah militants attacking Israel. Araghchi warns if Israeli troops don't go back home, it would violate Iran's agreement with the United States. Israel's defense minister, though, has said his military intends to stay in Lebanon indefinitely. The full text of the deal has yet to be publicly released. It's due to be officially signed in a ceremony on Friday. Jonathan Savage, Fox News.
3: The FBI has five people in custody while investigating at least 18 others in an alleged plot to target that UFC Freedom 250 event that was at the White House Sunday night. It was uncovered and disrupted ahead of time, and the president called the event spectacular. It's back to court this morning for an accused killer.
6: Luigi Mangione is expected in New York State Court for a status hearing ahead of his trial for the murder of Brian Thompson, the UnitedHealthcare CEO he is accused of killing in 2024. Mangione has pleaded not guilty to charges including second-degree murder, stalking, and multiple firearms offenses. The hearing may give a better idea of whether attorneys on both sides are on track to go to trial in September. Mangione has also pleaded not guilty to federal charges in the shooting. The federal trial has been delayed until next year. In New York City, Tanya J. Powers, Fox News.
3: On Wall Street, as oil prices drop another 3%, stock futures are mixed the day after a big market surge lifted the Dow to a record high. I'm Dave Anthony, and this is Fox News.
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11: John, gubernatorial candidate Katie Porter is out with her latest YouTube video where she wants to educate the voters on the difference between spending and investing in the most Katie Porter way possible.
12: I want to think about distinguishing between two different things in our budget. One is what I'm going to call spending. This is when you decide, you know what? I need that croissant.
11: She does this to herself, John.
13: It's never a tire. It's never a new pair of shoes. It's never a raincoat. It's always food with her.
11: In her defense, food is the most relatable topic there is.
14: Like, please.
12: I want to think about distinguishing between two different things in our budget. One is what I'm going to call spending. This is when you decide, you know what? I need that croissant.
13: You can't write this.
12: I'm pulling in to the bakery.
13: Wait a minute. Does the bakery have a drive-thru?
12: I need that croissant. I'm pulling in to the bakery. That's spending.
13: Maybe when she pulls in with that minivan, it's like when one of those 7-Elevens get robbed in Oakland, where they just drive through the wall. She doesn't want to bother waiting in line, so she just goes right through the front door.
11: Knowing what we know now, that Katie Porter enjoys a flaky croissant, how many breadcrumbs are on the floor of that minivan?
13: Do you think it's just a regular croissant, or do you think it's filled with ham and cheese?
11: Those are the best.
12: All right. Investing is when you decide, you know what? I'm going to go get that certificate in that additional degree program. The state does both kinds of things. We do spending. We could do it this year. We could drive past the bakery, or we could buy the croissant.
11: I think she might have skipped breakfast today.
13: She might have.
12: The state does both kinds of things. We do spending. We could do it this year. We could drive past the bakery, or we could buy the croissant.
11: I'm trying to figure out who this ad is for. I mean, I know the California electorate is fairly dumb, but are they this dumb that they don't understand this distinction?
13: Maybe there's a big French population somewhere.
12: The state does both kinds of things. We do spending. We could do it this year. We could drive past the bakery, or we could buy the croissant. And we do investing. Things like education. Things like our UC system, our Cal State system. Things like science and research. Those are investments. They return dollar after dollar, multiples. Our workforce is an investment. You have to protect that in the toughest times. When you fail to invest, not only do you not get those multiples of return, you actually get the other direction. It saves you a dollar in year one and costs you three in year two.
11: And then you can't afford any croissants.
13: No croissants for you.
11: There's a reason why I'm subscribed to Katie Porter's YouTube channel. And it's for gems like that.
13: Maybe what it is. I don't think there's a large French population in California. We're not Louisiana. But you know who makes a mean croissant?
11: Who's that?
13: The Vietnamese.
11: Oh, yeah.
13: The Vietnamese are very good with the pastries.
11: Well, and there's huge Vietnamese communities in Orange County and San Jose, all around the state.
13: I'm from Garden Grove. I'm very familiar with that. My favorite coffee place in all of Orange County, Vietnamese Coffee, whose name I can't even say on the air because you would bleep me.
11: It's not one of those Garden Grove coffee places that tries to pretend it's a strip club, is it?
13: No, it's actually a chain and it's really popular. It's on Main Street in Garden Grove. First word, P-H-U-C. Second word, long.
11: Yeah, let's not pronounce that one. Well, Katie's in Orange County. Maybe she gets the croissant there.
13: I don't know. I would like to see her at Mr. Long's place.
11: So there you go. In case you weren't aware of the difference between spending and investing, spending is buying a croissant. Investing is giving the money to the teachers union.
13: Did she draw a picture of the croissant on the whiteboard?
11: She did not.
13: All right. We also have an update on another one of our favorites. Dana, I need a new liver, Williamson.
11: Dana Williamson, the former chief of staff for Governor Gavin Newsom, the one that was indicted on several charges of a scheme to steal money from Javier Baqueria's campaign account to go on a fancy Mexican vacation and buy a whole bunch of handbags. Well, it turns out when she left Gavin's office, she got a big old payout because Dana never used any of her vacation time.
13: Wait a minute. How in the world is it that this woman didn't use any of her PTO when she was on the list for a new liver? Don't you have a million doctor's appointments to go to?
11: You know, I'm sure the way California has their benefits for their state employees, you probably get as much sick time as you want, which is different than your PTO, which companies are legally required to pay you out of when you quit or get fired.
13: But if you go over your sick days, don't companies usually allow you to take vacation days for doctor's appointments?
11: This is the state. Also, who's to say that she actually called in sick those days? Maybe she just said she was working remotely from the waiting room.
13: You know, with the way that this woman threw her weight around in Sacramento, I'm surprised the moment she knew and realized that she needed a new liver, she didn't get Gavin to repeal that helmet law for motorcycle riders.
11: For more on Dana Williamson getting an over $50,000 payout upon leaving Gavin's office amid the FBI probe, here's Fox 40 in Sacramento.
5: New today, controversy has erupted around Governor Gavin.
11: I like that intro music. It ends quickly.
5: New today, controversy has erupted around Governor Gavin Newsom's former chief of staff, Dana Williamson. New data shows she cashed more than $60,000 in unused vacation and administrative leave.
11: That's a lot of vacation time.
13: $60,000? And she didn't even work there that long.
11: And what exactly is administrative leave?
13: I thought that's if you get pregnant or something.
5: New data shows she cashed more than $60,000 in unused vacation and administrative leave after departing from the Newsom.
13: Actually, administrative leave is when you say something racist.
11: And that's money that you can get paid out of as well. If you want to know why the state of California is spending more money than ever, yet everything seems to be getting worse, it's because of sweetheart deals with the bureaucrats within the administration like Dana Williamson.
13: And like she needs $60,000 more. Do you know how many cocktails that'll buy you at happy hour?
5: After departing from the Newsom administration, even as she exited during a federal public corruption probe.
11: By the way, in case you were curious, you know how much Dana Williamson was paid, including benefits, for working for Gavin Newsom in 2024? $313,000.
13: And keep in mind, when people would comment on her legal troubles and corruption scandal, they would say that she would get lit at night and call up people randomly in Sacramento and threaten them on behalf of the governor.
11: Apparently, especially when you look at the timing, 2024, she was doing that to anybody that was speaking out in support of Prop 36, which means she probably called and yelled at Mahan, and she probably called and yelled at London Breed.
6: If you are not here, FOMO.
13: Let me tell you, I'm one of these people that believes in karma. And if you're going to be a nasty woman like that, eventually you're going to get yours. So listen, sweetheart, I know that you're collecting all of that leave. You're collecting all of that unused vacation time. You're really cashing in and taking advantage of the taxpayers of the state of California. Well, I hope you use some of that money to pay your internet bill so you can sit in front of that computer of yours and you can watch YouTube video after YouTube video after YouTube video so you know how to make the best toilet tank wine in prison. You can be the Bartles and James of whatever ladies prison they put you in, and you can be the sommelier. You can even call it, let's just say, Plump Jack, since you worked with the founder. But that's what you're going to spend your time doing, lady. Because guess what? The gravy train is over, at least for you. And because Gavin's running for president, he's going to want no part of you. So he's going to treat you like you have cancer that's contagious. And even though you think you're buddies with him, and even though you think you're BFFs and all of that, he's going to drop you like a bad habit.
5: State records show Williamson accumulated 462 hours of unused leave in less than 2 years and continue.
11: How many days is that?
13: Well, that's why none of them are ever in the office.
11: 462 hours.
5: State records show Williamson accumulated 462 hours.
11: 462 hours and, 40 hours in a week. So she had 12 weeks of vacation in just 2 years of working there?
13: If you're going to miss that many days of work, you better be playing third base for the Angels.
11: Again, how generous are these packages? What company gives you that many weeks of vacation in your first year?
13: It's totally ridiculous.
11: And we know that she did go on vacations, including the fancy one in Mexico.
13: Oh, don't forget the cruise when she set sail with Captain Morgan.
5: State records show Williamson accumulated 462 hours of unused leave in less than 2 years and continued receiving about $30,000 in pay for.
11: Now, and you know this, the way the scam works with a lot of state employees and city employees as well, is when you know you're about to retire, you don't use any of your vacation time because you will get that big payout at the end of the. When you retire, you get the big payout, and that counts as your final year salary, which increases your overall pension.
13: You think she's going to blow all this money on her criminal defense?
11: Well, she might be blowing it on something else.
13: Guinness today?
11: I would imagine Guinness is honestly one of the weaker beers out there. She's probably doing an Irish car bomb where you drop a Jameson into a Guinness.
13: Oh, my.
5: And continued receiving about 30.
11: If you do those and you're over 25, you have a problem.
13: What do you call people who take buttery nipple shots?
11: Pass.
5: And continued receiving about $30,000 in pay for 7 weeks after leaving. Before.
11: What's that about?
13: Is there just an endless supply of money up there?
11: California state budget is $175 billion more than it was when Gavin took office. And you wonder where all the money's going. Well, it turns out a whole bunch of it went to this hack staffer.
5: Before cashing out her lump sum leave payout, she's now been investigated in a federal corruption case alleging she participated in a scheme to divert funds from a dormant campaign account belonging to former U.S. Health and Human Services Secretary and...
11: Wait, that's not his job. No. Joe.
15: For Secretary of Health and Education Services, I nominate Javier Baccaria.
13: Thank you for the correction.
11: Not his name, not his job.
5: California Attorney General.
11: That was in the early days of Biden.
13: And it was early in the day, too.
5: California Attorney General Javier Becerra. Williamson has pled not guilty to all other charges against her, including bank and wire fraud. An LA Times investigation also found the state paid roughly $453 million in unused leave benefits to state workers in 2025, with many cashing out large balances when they exited office.
11: That's the pension scam right there. And that's why we're not properly budgeted for any of our pensions, because this is what state employees do. They save up all their vacation time. They probably use sick days to go on actual vacation. And then it's a massive lump sum when they leave, and their pension gets bumped up massively.
13: Who could afford to pay all of that?
11: Apparently us.
5: Leave benefits to state workers in 2025, with many cashing out large balances when they exited office.
11: Of the California state budget, which is, again, $350 billion nearly, $500 million went to just paying out vacation on retirees.
13: You see, you can't remain solvent if you do that.
5: Williams' attorney, McGregor Scott, releasing this statement this afternoon, quote,
11: how appropriate today.
13: I wonder if he changes his name on Cinco de Mayo.
5: Williams' attorney, McGregor Scott, releasing this statement this afternoon, quote, jobs at Miss Williamson's level in the governor's office provide very little opportunity for time off.
13: Oh, wait, so Gavin's a slave driver?
11: How about all the times where Gavin's not even in the state because he's out there campaigning?
13: He never even shows up to work himself. How in the world can you allege that he's forcing his staff to burn the midnight oil? He's not there.
11: Honestly, we need to know how many people work in the governor's office and what exactly it is they do.
5: Jobs at Miss Williamson's level in the governor's office provide very little opportunity for time off. The compensation she earned was paid in full compliance with California state law. It's that simple, end quote.
11: So there you go. Dana Williamson, upon leaving Gavin Newsom's office as she was being investigated by the FBI, got a big old payout, $60,000 in vacation and administrative leave, and then a little trail off where she got like $30,000 a month just because we got plenty of cash.
13: And they're alleging that Gavin stapled her to the office door. How in the world could a man who's never there force you to be in the office 24/7, unless he put a keg in there or something and told you to have fun?
9: You and California have so much in common. For one, you're both broke. Stick around, and after the break, John and Randy might just fix one of those. It's the Fix California Hour.
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13: And Randy, ear monitoring the mailbag.
11: Dan writes in at johnnydontlikeshow@gmail.com. Randy, I'm not a guy that likes to make threats, but if you don't isolate Katie Porter saying, I'm pulling into the bakery for the board, I am boycotting your program.
12: I'm pulling in to the bakery.
13: Okay, how many food drops do we have of her?
11: Oh, of food drops? Well, let's see. Okay, I got to go into my folder. I have lots of Katie drops. So many Katie drops. All right, let's see. Katie Porter, effing shot, high pitch, I'm me, like, please, little D, Paul, personal. I don't think I have any food drops. Oh, I have one. I have Katie Porter going into the bakery.
12: I'm pulling in to the bakery.
11: And I have...
17: Winner, winner, chicken dinner.
13: No, you have three, because she was also cutting carrots.
11: Oh, excuse me. For a second, I forgot about the carrots. Where are my carrots? Katie Porter, sorry, I'm cutting carrots. I can't. Why can't I find it? I probably misspelled it. That's why. Katie Porter. I need to put this all in the wall. It's so much easier to do this at home, by the way. We're late for a break.
13: 800-222-5222 is the telephone number. 1-800-222-5222. 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And Randy, you're keeping an eye on the mailbag.
11: Penny writes in at johnnydontlikeshow@gmail.com. How could you forget about the carrots?
12: Sorry for the noise. I'm cutting carrots.
11: I apologize. That was the slowest I've ever been to grab that. What happened was I was searching by name in my giant folder under things that said Katie Porter. But when I saved that one, I just saved it as Katie Carrots. So to rectify the situation, I went to the big wall where I can fire these things off quickly, and I deleted a whole bunch of people we don't play anymore, like Paul Kerkorian and Kevin DeLeon, so I could make room for...
12: Sorry for the noise. I'm cutting carrots.
11: And...
12: I'm pulling in... to the bakery.
11: And
17: you can smell it right here.
13: I thought you were going to finish with winner, winner, chicken dinner, because that would be the third food cut.
17: Winner, winner, chicken dinner.
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30: Did you know that almost half the vegetables and more than three quarters of the fruit that we eat in this country come from just one state, California? Yeah, it's true. And according to a new report by the Environmental Working Group, a health advocacy organization, a lot of this produce is tainted with PFAS, which are sometimes referred to as forever chemicals. Why? Well, the EPA says pesticides keep America's food supply safe, abundant, and affordable. And of course, these chemicals are used in every state, not just California. Now, if you are worried, though, about how much you're consuming, the best thing to do is to buy organic produce, if and when you can. Organic or not, you should rinse all fruits and vegetables under running water. 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And as one epidemiologist told us, use a brush on sturdier items like carrots, potatoes, and cucumbers. I'm Dr. Sanjay Gupta, helping you live a better life.
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13: And right now it's time to open up the California Crime Blotter.
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9: 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It's the California Crime Blotter with John
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7: And it's on like Donkey Kong.
11: Ed Laskos had to go to Santa Monica because someone was firing shots at the pier. 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
13: I don't remember that from Three's Company.
11: Here's Fox 11.
8: We're learning new details after an arrest was made after a shooting on the pier in Santa Monica. Police said the gunfire erupted around 9 last night after a large brawl. Let's go live to Fox 11's Ed Laskos in Santa Monica with the update.
7: Yeah, Christine, police have made an arrest in all of this, but really a wild scene here as we're learning a lot more about the gunfire that led to panic at the pier. Joe, take us right.
11: Panic at the pier. Now that's broadcasting.
13: I wonder if someone didn't like their hot dog on a stick.
7: It's a panic at the pier. Joe, take us right into the story. There it is, the Santa Monica Pier, all lit up on this Monday night. And you see that that orange-colored neon sign. It says Playland Arcade. It is in that very spot where a big fight broke out last night at this time.
11: A fight broke out at the arcade at the beach?
13: Oh, were they fighting over who gets to play Street Fighter 2?
7: Playland Arcade, it is in that very spot where a big fight broke out last night at this time, triggering that gunfire. Watch. Panic at the pier.
13: You just hear it. Bop, bop, bop, bop, bop, bop.
11: So we unloaded a whole clip, huh?
13: That's what one does at the beach.
7: Panic at the pier.
13: You just hear it. Bop, bop, bop, bop, bop, bop. Maybe he was just an impatient fisherman.
11: And by the way, if you're wondering what it would have sounded like if there were two guns.
13: You just hear bop, bop, bop, bop, bop, bop, bop, bop, bop, bop, bop. Return fire.
10: And just everyone took off running and people were almost trampling each other and whatnot.
7: It was
10: and,
7: crazy.
10: Yeah, it was crazy. Yeah.
7: Crazy and scary as gunfire hits the world famous Santa Monica Pier, sending the crowd running for their lives.
11: Yet another place that your relatives who don't live here think they should visit when they come. Don't send them to the pier.
13: Boy, are they in for a surprise.
10: Those people running for their lives, like, panic.
11: Go down to the Orange County beaches. They don't have
13: Huntington
11: this
13: Beach? Perfect.
10: Those people running for their lives, like, panic. It was a real thing. It was a real shooting.
7: It goes down here, just outside the Playland Arcade, with its video games, its shooting galleries, all fun and games, until it turns deadly serious. Hear the gunfire?
11: You do hear the pop, pop, pop.
13: Oh, almost exactly as the gentleman described.
11: Okay, that was six. Wait, now let me go back to my guy here.
7: Panic at the pier.
13: He just heard bop, bop, bop, bop, bop, bop.
11: He was exactly right. I guess that kind of noise gets burned into your brain. don't go to Santa Monica.
13: You know what that sounds like to me?
11: What's that?
13: Panic at the Disco.
0: The people weren't taking any chances, I'll tell you that much. They were taking off. They're really, I never seen a panic with that many people running. It was crazy.
1: Someone came, when he was running, someone came the other direction and hit him, and they went rolling. But they ran and, like, hit in some buildings.
4: Santa Monica police rush in. After a big fight sends bullets flying, two people are hit. The first, a woman, not the target. She's just walking by when she's hit in the arm. The second victim, police...
11: Just not even in the arcade, just, you know, enjoying a night in Santa Monica and gets shot in the arm.
13: How do you explain that to the boss? Sally, why can't you type today? Well... I went out for a walk at the beach and I got shot in the wing.
4: Santa Monica police rush in. After a big fight sends bullets flying, two people are hit. The first, a woman, not the target. She's just walking by when she's hit in the arm. The second victim, police now say, is the suspected shooter himself. The shooter who, it seems, shot himself.
13: Okay, so it's a little bit of the Three Stooges.
11: I think he got a little ricochet action.
13: Idiot.
4: A grazed wound. But serious enough to turn the busy pier into an active crime scene. You would think that would be more than enough to keep everybody away.
1: One funny thing was there was still people trying to get on the pier. And the cops were like, hey, it's a crime zone. Like, can't come on in. They're like, can we just take one picture? And they're like, dude.
13: I love that nobody cared. In my neighborhood... And I live around a lot of old people, a lot of retirees. Anytime there is an ambulance or a fire truck that comes to someone's house, everyone goes out of their house, walks on the street, has to find out what's going on. And it's usually just someone's having trouble breathing or something, and then they're fine. There's a genuine shootout going on the pier, and nobody bats an eye, nobody cares.
1: One funny thing was there was still people trying to get on the pier. And the cops were like, hey, it's a crime zone. Like, can't come on in. They're like, can we just take one picture? And they're like, dude.
4: And now live duties, he says, how crazy.
13: Dude.
4: And now live duties, he says, how crazy is that? As for
11: boy, just catchphrase after catchphrase. This man is, he is a treasure like nobody else.
13: I should have said that to Al when our car got towed at San Quentin. Dude, where's my car?
4: And Al live duties, he says, how crazy is that? As for the suspected gunman, the one who supposedly shot himself, ID'd as an 18-year-old, a teenager from Rialto, he is due in court first thing in the morning. For now, we're live here in Santa Monica. Back to the west side we go.
11: There you go. The arcade at the pier got shot up by a dumbass who shot himself.
13: What's so bizarre about this story is that it was San Bernardino County sending their criminals to L.A. County. Usually it's the reverse.
11: There it is. Yet another Ed Laskos classic.
4: How crazy is that?
13: What are you going to do?
9: If it ain't broke, don't fix it.
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9: So I guess we'll be back after the break with more Fix California Hour Replay.
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22: Recent survey conducted by Common Sense Media found one-third of teenagers prefer AI companions over humans for serious conversations. There's a term for that. Social offloading. And experts we talked to warned that this habit could be stunting emotional growth, leaving an already isolated generation who came of age during the pandemic even less prepared for the messiness of human interaction. Sure, AI can help you polish whatever it is you're looking to say, but that's not very human, right? It's the messiness that makes our interactions with each other so real. It's also what makes them so validating, help us to develop our confidence, our voice, our deep bonds with each other. Psychiatrists we talked to encouraged turning to family or friends when you're struggling to express yourself. They are keen to help. I'm Dr. Sanjay Gupta, helping you live a better life.
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13: 800-222-5222 is the telephone number, 1-800-222-5222. And right now it's time to reopen the California Crime Blotter.
23: If the cashier is dummy,
9: we can make this stuff up if we tried.
24: I said, hell no, baby boy. Let me get up on out of here.
9: It's the California Crime Blotter.
13: And this edition involves an underage party, which makes sense considering we are getting closer to Cesar Chavez Day.
11: Parents got busted for throwing a rowdy party for their kids. 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
25: Tonight at 11, we begin with a massive mansion party in Rancho Santa Fe last night that quickly spun out of control with hundreds of minors in attendance. It took sheriff's deputies and officers from San Diego Police and the CHP more than 2 hours to break it up. Good evening and thanks for joining us.
13: You think they played New R. Kelly at this party?
25: Good evening and thanks for joining us tonight. I'm
11: already regretting putting this story on the list. I have to really start thinking about, if I put something on the list, what are the jokes that John's going to make? And is it going to get us into a point where we have to go into a meeting?
13: Are you insinuating that I'm not going to behave?
11: Yes.
25: Good evening and thanks for joining us tonight. I'm Steve Price. This happened in an area with multi-million dollar homes. News 8's Esmeralda Perez talked with people who work and live close by and joins us now with more on what they saw and heard. Esmeralda.
26: Well, Steve, this house party spiraled out of control. Sheriffs say because alcohol was on property and minors were present, they issued a citation. People I spoke with.
11: That'll learn them.
13: Oh, yeah. Fine. That the parents are going to pay.
11: The mansion parents.
26: People I spoke with off camera say the event was posted on social media and quickly spread.
27: This was the scene last night as law enforcement tried to disperse a massive house party. News 8 obtained permission to use this video. It happened in the area of El Alpajo Road in Rancho Santa Fe. The San Diego County Sheriff's Office says a family hosted a party for their daughter, but hundreds of minors showed up and the situation got out of hand.
11: Oh no. This is one of those instances where they're like, all right, you can have a party for a couple of your friends, and then one of your friends invites somebody, and then they tell two friends, and then they tell two friends, and the entire city is there to party.
13: But it's one thing if you play the game in telephone. It's another thing if you post it on the internet. Can you imagine if you live next door and you see teenager after teenager after teenager walking up to this front door? You'd think that some drug dealer's throwing a quinceañera for their daughter.
27: City party for their daughter, but hundreds of minors showed up, and the situation got out of hand. The family eventually called for help clearing the crowd. In the area,
11: help! My house is full of rowdy teens.
13: What do you think they put in the bathtub? Guacamole or Jell-O?
27: In the area, I spoke with a worker at Ranch Market in Delhi. He wasn't working Saturday night, and the shop closed around 8 o'clock, but he still heard about what happened.
0: Yeah, one of our customers, she say, yesterday there was a lot of kids over there, or party, or something like that.
27: Authority.
11: Boy, they really looked hard for a man on the street that had nothing to do with the story.
13: Yeah, I heard about something going on over there. I don't know what it was, though.
11: The best they could do for a witness was somebody who worked at the market nearby that talked to a customer that heard about the party.
0: Yeah, one of our customers, she say, yesterday there was a lot of kids over there, or party, or something like that.
11: Great use of man on the street.
27: Authorities say it took until about 10:30 p.m. to get everyone out, nearly 2.5 hours later.
0: She say the helicopter was say all the kids have to leave.
13: Wait, they're back to this guy?
11: Yes.
13: Are we going to go back to him a third time to find out what the cost is of French bread this week?
27: One woman who wished not to reveal her identity also heard the helicopter. She wasn't aware of the party, but knew something was going on. She says it was concerning.
3: Yeah, of course. Mm-hmm. Especially helicopter and police, of course, something happened.
11: We pay a lot of money to not hear the whirly birds.
13: Wait, so we now interviewed a second person who doesn't know what's going on?
11: Yes.
27: The sheriff's office says the parents were cited for social hosting.
13: You think we're going to get a third person that doesn't have a clue now that we've talked to Desi Arnaz and Zsa Zsa Gabor?
27: The sheriff's office says the parents were cited for social hosting. According to their website, a social host is anyone who knowingly hosts parties where minors are provided alcohol or marijuana on property they own, rent, or control. I spoke with...
11: Don't be stealing daddy's weed.
13: You think they own the house, or do you think this is one of those Airbnbs?
11: Could be.
27: I spoke with legal analyst Dan Eaton to get his insight.
5: One of the key questions is whether they knew or should have known that alcohol was being provided. They don't physically have to hand out the alcohol to the minors, for example, serving as bartender for the event.
11: That would be pretty fun, parents.
13: I thought we learned that teenagers don't drink anymore. The teenage drinking has just fallen off a cliff.
11: Not for these teens.
13: Well, maybe they're drinking White Claws.
5: If alcohol is available and underage people consume it, then the parents are potentially on the hook for civil and criminal liability, particularly.
11: What if the booze was just for the parents because they had to deal with all these loud-ass kids and, well, the kids stole it? Is it still on the parents?
13: Randy, stop interrupting. I want to see if they talk to a third person who doesn't know anything.
5: If harm results.
26: According to the sheriff's office website, as for the consequences, anyone allowing minors under 21 to drink alcohol or ingest marijuana will be held accountable.
11: Ingest what?
13: It's a weird way of pronouncing it.
26: Drink alcohol or ingest marijuana.
11: Marijuana?
13: Sounds like something you'd see at the zoo.
11: They get the lizard high?
26: Will be held accountable and may be cited or arrested, fined up to $1,000 or more, serve up to 6 months in jail, or be billed for law enforcement services, Steve.
25: So we have spring break coming up for a lot of kids. We're not that far from graduation season.
26: Right.
25: I mean, if you're a parent and you want to have a party, you know, let your kids have a party, what can you do? What are some of the protections maybe to make sure this doesn't happen to you?
26: Well, it's a big responsibility, especially when you're hosting a party. So the sheriffs say anyone hosting a party is required to verify the age of guests, control access to alcohol or marijuana for those under 21, and supervise minors, Steve.
11: Drink all your booze, then invite the kids over. Otherwise, something bad could happen.
13: So wait, so you're only going to let the 21-year-old smoke the marijuana and drink the booze, and you're going to let them all hang out together?
25: Yeah, good advice, but...
26: Important information.
25: As a parent, you know, it's so hard. You want to do the right thing,
26: That's
25: and
26: right.
25: It's hard to be watching everything going on, but we got to be diligent.
26: Definitely.
25: All right, Esmeralda, thank you.
11: There you go. That's the house party that got completely out of control in Rancho Santa Fe in the San Diego area.
13: All right, Randy, I think we have time for one more addition to the blotter.
1: If the cashier is dummy.
4: I know.
9: We can make this stuff up if we tried.
24: I said, hell no, baby boy. Let me get up on out of here.
9: It's the California Crime Blotter.
13: And this one takes us to Carson High School,
11: where there were fights being orchestrated by an employee. You didn't think I would remember what this story was about, but I did.
6: The story you'll only see on Fox 11, a series of brawls break out at Carson High School. Parents say they were started by a staff member. Fox 11's Haley Winslow joining us live from Carson after speaking with parents and students. Haley.
7: Christine, this was the biggest brawl I've ever seen on campus, and it was two fights in 2 days. Two kids leaving on stretchers. Today there were...
11: Whoa!
13: It's just Lord of the Flies on these campuses now.
7: Today there were police all over campus, even across the street, trying to keep kids calm while the parents pretty enraged about what their kids had to go through.
8: He was attacked because he tried to help one of his friends.
7: Her son, Jalen, has a fractured face.
10: 15 guys came up to me. They're like, oh, did you break up the fight yesterday? And I said, yeah, I broke up the fight. I'm being held by a staff, and I feel somebody come behind me and, like, punch me in the side of my face.
12: I scratched a wall.
7: His friends beaten and bandaged as well from brawls at Carson High School.
23: There's been just racial wars going on that this man has created.
11: Wait, racial wars?
13: It's like Thunderdome.
23: Racial wars going on that this man has created.
7: These kids say a staff member who helps with security and football started a divide on campus between Samoan and African-American students, specifically the girls on the cheer squad.
11: Okay, so somebody that works at the school was trying to start a race war between the black kids and the Samoan kids.
13: He sat there scratching his head going, you know what would be fun? If we turn this school into a prison yard.
7: Two of those girls tell me the staff member who is Samoan was trying to stop them from gambling on campus, but things...
11: What is going on in Carson?
13: I'm telling you, it's like a prison.
7: But things quickly escalated.
23: He began to verbally attack the girls, calling them out of their names and telling them that he was going to have his daughter come and physically attack them.
28: The daughter comes on a golf cart. I see the daughter sees me, and we just start fighting.
13: Well, another apple for the teacher.
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0: A Better Life with Dr. Sanjay Gupta.
2: Eating a healthy diet is not only good for you physically, it can also keep your brain sharp as you age. According to a new study out of China, people who most closely followed the MIND diet slowed aging in key structures inside their brains by more than 2 years. The MIND diet is a combination of the Mediterranean diet, which we talk a lot about, and the DASH diet, which stands for Dietary Approaches to Stop Hypertension. All three of these diets are similar, but the MIND diet puts more of an emphasis on berries, beans, leafy green vegetables, fish, poultry, whole grains,

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5: California's Democratic Governor Gavin Newsom, who's been a loud Trump critic while potentially running for president in 2028, is claiming he is a victim of an abuse of presidential power under federal investigation.
6: In a video on X, California Governor Gavin Newsom reveals the DOJ is looking into him and his wife, not because they found a crime, but because the Democrat alleges he's being targeted by President Trump for calling out his lies and as Newsom considers his own run for president.
7: He's turned the levers of government into his own personal power ministries to reward cronies and to try to jail his opponents. His personal attorney now runs the Department of Justice, which has repeatedly gone after his political enemies.
6: Newsom vowing to fight what he calls the lawlessness.
7: You can investigate me. You can harass me. Put my name on every and any enemies list you have, but leave my wife and family out of your personal vendetta.
6: The DOJ has yet to comment. Kristen Goodwin, Fox News.
5: Also in California, the Air Force is investigating why a B-52 bomber crashed and burst into flames after taking off from Edwards Air Force Base, killing all 8 people on board. It happened the day after 12 people died when a plane full of skydivers crashed in Missouri.
8: NTSB investigators are starting to gather evidence at the scene in Butler, Missouri. The plane crashed not long after takeoff from a private airfield, with at least one witness saying it sounded like the plane was losing power. The wreckage will be taken from the crash site and more closely examined to find a definitive cause.
5: That's Fox's Gernal Scott. The Federal Reserve is about to start a 2-day meeting to assess the economy and rising inflation. The first one for new Fed Chair Kevin Warsh. But no rate cut is expected when they wrap up the meeting tomorrow, despite the president picking Warsh to replace Jerome Powell, who faced a lot of Trump criticism for not cutting rates enough. On Wall Street, stock futures are rising today after big gains and a Dow record high. I'm Dave Anthony.
1: This is Chris Dolan.
0: And I'm Vanessa Denniston, senior attorney from the Dolan Law Firm. 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
1: Unlike the Dolan Law Firm, most of these firms are from out of state or in L.A.
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8: Pretty good looking commute so far with no major issues out there, although we do have some hefty delays on Highway 4 if you're heading westbound in from the Central Valley at the Old River Bridge. They're having a signal problem there, the westbound backup about 4 miles. Westbound 4 will slow down again over the Willow Pass from Lubbridge to Willow Pass Road. Baybridge backup, foot of the maze. That's traffic. I'm Mark Nieto.
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7: Major delays continue for Highway 4 this morning. It is stacked up in both directions at the Old River Bridge because of a stalled big rig and also a major crash on Highway 4 east of Balfour Road in Brentwood, also affecting both directions. Southbound 880 past Stevenson, a crash on the shoulder, slowing now from 238. That's traffic. I'm Mark Nieto.
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15: And now, here's Armstrong and Getty.
16: We know that the agreement calls for a ceasefire on all fronts, including Lebanon. U.S. officials say Israel will be allowed to respond if attacked by Iran-backed Hezbollah. And Israeli Prime Minister Benjamin Netanyahu says the fight is not over.
17: We saved the state of Israel from annihilation. But I tell you, citizens of Israel, the struggle is not over. We will have to continue standing guard, continue being strong and determined to defend ourselves as necessary.
4: Okay, so that's part of what we're learning today. That's from Trey Yingst of Fox. If Israel's allowed to respond to Hezbollah attacking, then Iran's going to say the deal is off. Guaranteed, right?
18: And it's utterly unthinkable that the deal includes restraining Israel from defending itself against Hezbollah. That's obscene.
4: Well, it's also...
18: The suggestion is obscene.
4: It's also unthinkable that the deal includes Iran restraining Hezbollah from attacking Israel.
18: All right.
4: Anyway, Trey Yingst goes on.
16: President Trump at the G7 reiterated he was not happy with the Israeli actions last week.

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4: The innovation is incredible in AI and what is going on. Don't tell me that it's impossible for those innovators, those people who are brilliant at technology, to devise the ways to protect our children, and I think we should.
5: There's waste of skin, Prime Minister Keir Starmer of Great Britain, talking about their social media ban for kids, which we're going to talk a little bit about here, but want to let you know this. Later this hour, we'll play a little of what Gavin Newsom had yesterday. I mean, he came out yesterday angry and had a big standing in front of the flags with a tie on.
6: Oh, wait, a tie?
5: Presentation about how the Biden Justice Department, the Trump Justice Department is going after him and trying to bring him down and investigating him and his wife. And he's very, very angry about it. And you'll hear how. You can come after me all you want. I'm right here. I'm not going anywhere, but don't you go after my wife. So we'll have that for you a little bit later in the hour and get into the whether or not he's actually done anything. Also, the terrorist plot that has been foiled, thank God. There was, it looks like, an attempt to kill, geez, could have been a lot of people at that UFC event at the White House over the weekend.
6: To their credit, the Washington Post is on the story, and it's their second leading story after the cost of the Trump ballroom. But they are covering it and taking it seriously.
5: Yeah, I just saw ABC's on it on television now, so it just took them a while to get around to it.
6: They are so uncomfortable, guaranteed, with how clearly left-wingy it was, to the extent that it was real, and we don't know that.
5: Is it left-wing? It's the MAGA crowd, mostly, that believes the baby stuff.
6: Oh, my gosh. Horseshoe theory. Yeah, that's right. The wackadoodle

0: planned plot was a, quote, multi-state operation and involved actors from outside the Washington, D.C. area.
1: So here's the important part, because this is like, you know, I'm surprised it hasn't happened already in the United States, but they were going to do this.
0: Our law enforcement source said that this group of people discussed in messages attaching deadly payloads to drones in order to cause panic at the UFC event and then to use gunmen to shoot at the crowds. But it is not clear. This is an important detail here. It is not clear right now how far this group was in the planning before law enforcement became aware of these messages allegedly sent between these people.
1: Right. You know, did they actually purchase any drones? Did they have the wherewithal to put any sort of explosive device on a drone? Are any of them snipers?
2: That's my question in general is, did they have any actual intent to pull this off, or were they just jawing online? Well, did they make any specific preparations?
1: I was looking at some of the screenshots. I guess the FBI put these out. Bill Malusian of Fox has them on his site. The maps from their conversations, they have maps of the White House grounds and, like, here's where we should put the snipers. And I mean, so they put some time into it. Now, again, whether or not any of them are snipers and own sniper rifles, or they bought any drones or anything like that, I don't know. But the intent seems to be pretty serious. Now, what they were all about, there's
2: talk. Well, that's right. I'm sorry. I need to point out that at least a couple of them had already traveled to Fredericksburg, Virginia, where they were going to meet. So traveling from your home is a pretty good indication you were serious.
1: And some of the conversations were around, we got to do something about the billionaires. We got to do something about the Epstein class. Any of these people that take all this money from AIPAC, that's anybody who takes money from the Israeli lobby. And then this, that Bill Malusian, this is from one guy that was arrested in California. Feds say that he admitted, this guy that was arrested in California, he believes the U.S. government, are you ready for this? He believes the U.S. government is run by elites who sacrifice and eat children, had involvement with Jeffrey Epstein, and are protected by President Trump. So he's one of those people. I've talked about this before because I know a couple in my real life that honestly believe sincerely, like, get very upset talking about it because it's so disturbing to them, that, like, the Bush family, the Obamas, they rape and eat children. I feel like when I say this to people, they don't take me seriously. No, there are people who think this is happening, that the Hollywood crowd, the political, our presidents and stuff like that, rape and eat children.
2: Is that into the ground that we've discussed many years, where if your neighbor, and it's a disgusting metaphor, but if your neighbor is on the ground, on the hands and knees, ingesting his dog's leavings, telling him, hey, Steve, you shouldn't do that, is a waste of time. An indication that he's too crazy. I think we're there. What do you say to somebody who believes something that insane?
1: I've said nothing in the cases where people have brought it up to me. I just look at the ground and shuffle my feet and say, well, I need to get going. What are you going to say? That's badass crazy.
2: Yeah, I'm sure you've tried.
1: Anyway, so I don't know how many of the people involved in the plot believed that particular part of the story, the Epstein thing. And by the way, that stuff, that's crazy people talk that came out of some of that grand jury testimony that should have never, ever been released because it was completely unverified. Because it's crazy talk.
2: And they connect on the internet, which, as we discussed earlier this hour, should probably be unplugged. There is no idea so bat-ass nuts that you can't find dozens, if not hundreds, if not thousands of people who are in it with you on the internet. Can humanity deal with that? Every village idiot is in touch with every other village idiot.
1: It'll be interesting to see how close to actually doing this they got. I don't think it would take a tremendous amount of talent to have drones have something you could drop from the drones or crash the drones into people. Just whatever to cause a panic and get people's attention and then have people with rifles start shooting. I don't think that'd be super hard to pull off.
2: Oh, boy. Anybody got a time machine? I got a couple of different dates I'd like to return to.
1: last Tuesday. I had a really good meal last Tuesday. If I had a time machine, I'd go back to last Tuesday.
2: I was going to go back further than that, but okay. Probably buy some Apple stock while I'm there.
1: NVIDIA.
2: Yeah.
1: So Gavin Newsom, very, very angry. He put out he went before a podium yesterday with flags and a tie even and yelled at people. So we'll play that for you coming up.
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6: Southbound 13 still stacked up in the Oakland Hills thanks to a crash just south of Lincoln involving a box truck up on the guardrail there. With the right lane block, it's backed up to Moraga Avenue. Southbound 101, if you're making the Marin commute, that is going to be slow from Highway 37 down to the Civic Center. Your Bay Bridge backup at the Toll Plaza into the maze, 580 back at the 24. That's traffic. I'm Mark Nieto.
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4: Stop and go traffic in San Jose near the airport on northbound 880. A collision at 101 just cleared to the shoulder, but it's solid from the Alameda. Eastbound 24, look out for a report of a stall right at the mouth of the Caldecott Tunnel. It's in the third lane from the left. Your Bay Bridge backup is improving now to about the West Grand Avenue off-ramp. That's traffic. I'm Mark Nieto.
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1: Rising from the heart of the swamp, a beacon of truth is casting its light. 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
7: All right, 844-484-3872, 844-4-THE-USA. That's the way to join us today, from coast to coast, from sea to shining sea. We'll get into the latest President Trump's trip to the G7 in Europe, the makings of the Iran deal, the MOU signed yesterday digitally. It'll be signed in a ceremony on Friday. There's people crapping on it. They don't even know what's in it because they haven't listened to this program. We've been very explicit about what's in this deal. We'll talk more about that coming up on the program, and a lot going on. But did you see this breaking news today that the FBI stopped a terror attack on the White House? Well, it seems like they put a lot of thought into the terror attack. Luckily, the feds have intercepted it. They were going to use drones with explosives on them to attack the UFC fight at the White House on Sunday. And this was thwarted by the FBI, we now know. Thank God. Thank God that that attack was prevented. But it turns out the early reports this morning indicated that five people were in custody as of yesterday. Investigators have identified 23 people, Fox News reports, as a part of a potential network of plotters. The alleged plan involved using explosive-laden drones to hit buildings near the event to force a mass evacuation and to steer the crowds towards a pre-staged sniper team, officials say. They wanted to funnel the attendees, in other words, of the fight towards snipers in the chaos and then begin to kill people as they were coming out of the event. They said a second wave was then allegedly planned to storm the White House gate. Now, presumably that means through the gate that people were pouring out of in the midst of the attack. Just madness, utter madness. Thank God it was stopped. We've got some more this afternoon as the court filings are coming in. CBS has a report that the feds have now revealed the details through court records of this plot. A law enforcement source telling CBS that five people are in custody. That's consistent with what Fox reported this morning. At least one suspect, 19-year-old Tyson Proper, was arrested in the Southern District of Ohio yesterday. So this guy wasn't in custody until yesterday, although they say that they talked to him last week. One way or the other, they prevented this attack, which is good. But it is interesting that they waited until yesterday to take him into custody. He faces four charges, including attempted murder of a federal officer.

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2: came from that. Oh, you trust him. That doesn't mean anything. You can't trust him. Why do you think he built it, this deal, the way he did? He beats them into submission. He sets them back decades economically, militarily, in their nuclear program. Truly, if the president did nothing else right now, if he just like, we're getting out and pulled every last soldier, marine, sailor, airman out of the region, if we did that, the Iranians would still be set back decades from where they were before all of this began. So no, Iran is not stronger now because of all of this. That's crazy. That's crazy. And the president doesn't trust them, which is why the way that J.D. Vance and the team created this arrangement with them, they only see the benefits of the deal if they act in accordance with their commitments, with the United States wants. You hand us that nuclear dust, then we start giving you some sanctions relief. That's the sequence of events. There's a lot of misinformation going around about this. Lies. Iranian propaganda among them. And people, I saw this. Lindsey Graham apparently told reporters the following. This is Igor Bobich. He's a reporter on X. He posts, Lindsey Graham on Trump's Iran agreement, quote, "The deal being talked about by the administration would be great. The deal described by Iran would be terrible. Time will tell." Jim, did you see this? When I saw this last night, my head was spinning. I was like, wait a second. You're saying this is a he said, she said? Is that what... He said gay Ayatollah deformed it said? Is that what you're saying? What in the world are you talking about? On whose side are you? Lindsey Graham, who's constantly, you know, acting like he's, you know, President Trump's best friend, and I love President Trump, and I spend all my time with him. He does. He spends a lot of time with him. President Trump just endorsed him. He just wins in South Carolina. What? Well, we'll see. We'll see if Donald Trump is telling the truth or if Iran is telling the truth. Are you kidding me? And Lindsey Graham's not the only person who's doing this routine. Well, we'll see. The Iranians are saying something different. This is coming from people who constantly tell us that the Iranians lie, which is true. The Iranians constantly lie. So why would the Iranian depiction bear equal weight to the president of the United States? That's moronic. You need to fill your tub with ice water and then dive into it. You need to be shocked back into reality. This is ridiculous. The president at the G7 was asked about Lindsey Graham today. What do you say to Republicans like Lindsey Graham who are expressing

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2: 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This is a great tips just to remind people.
3: I've seen many guys at those games with Tecate, with Corona, not a lot of Bud Light. Gee, I wonder why. Maybe some tequila. Okay, booze, that's pretty common there.
2: Let's see what else are in the safety tips from the LA County Department of Public Health for this World Cup.
7: Big crowds, new friends, take it all in and take care of yourself. 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
2: What?
3: I thought he was going to pull out a condom.
2: The safety message for the LA County Department of Public Health is make sure if you're going to celebrate the World Cup, you carry Narcan in case you or any of your friends overdose on fentanyl.
3: Okay. I don't watch the World Cup, and I'm certainly not a fan of soccer, but based on all of the clips that I have seen, it's a bunch of people with their buddies and their families. It's not a rave.
2: Well, even if it was a rave, ravers don't do fentanyl. They do ecstasy. If you OD on ecstasy, there's nothing I can do for you. Narcan only reduces the effects of opiates like heroin and fentanyl. So how many people at the World Cup is LA County Department of Public Health expecting to need naloxone to be revived when they overdose on heroin?
3: The bums are not going to the soccer matches.
8: So be prepared.
9: Winning starts with taking care of each other.
2: By making sure that when your friends OD, you can revive them. Even though, as we've seen from those videos of J.J. Smith, sometimes they get mad at you for giving them Narcan.
3: You know what? If someone twists my arm to the point to where I end up going to one of these World Cup games, and then I find out they're in the chair next to me doing hard drugs and they overdose, I'm going to be so pissed off at you for doing that to me. I'm going to let nature take its course.
8: I love heroin.
9: 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Let's do it right.
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8: What exactly did we get out of Trump's failed war?
7: Top Senate Democrat Chuck Schumer is demanding to know what's in a memorandum of understanding to end the military conflict with Iran. President Trump at the G7 summit in France says maybe he'll read the text word by word out loud when it's released.
9: That's a great document. Here's what it says. Iran will never have a nuclear weapon. That's what it says.
7: He says he's optimistic about a final deal with Iran now that that framework is agreed to, and Iran's nuclear program, sanctions, relief, and frozen assets will be negotiated in new talks. There are 5 arrests in 4 states, and the investigation continues into an alleged plot to attack Sunday's UFC event at the White House with explosive-packed drones and then sniper fire.
10: The FBI became aware of the plot last Wednesday after a parent of 19-year-old Tyson Proper alerted police to concerning behavior. He was arrested near Columbus, Ohio. Court filings say investigators learned from Proper of a Signal group chat involving as many as 23 individuals calling itself Vanguard of the Old.
7: Fox's Jared Halpern at the White House. Anti-ICE protesters are charged in Minnesota.
11: The U.S. Attorney's Office and the Department of Homeland Security unsealing a federal indictment charging 15 people with alleged ties to 2 Minneapolis Antifa terror groups stemming from Operation Metro Surge earlier this year. U.S. Attorney Daniel Rosen.
12: To those who choose to threaten or harm federal officers, we will hold you accountable. We will defend federal officers. We will protect the public. We will enforce the law.
11: Homeland Security saying the announcement comes after a months-long investigation that uncovered extensive planning, material support, stalking, and coordinated attacks against federal personnel and facilities. 13 of the accused are in custody. 2 remain fugitives. Jeff Manasso, Fox News.
7: Infant mortality in the U.S. hits an all-time low, 5.4 deaths per 1,000 lives births, according to new federal figures from last year. 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
6: The Bay Area Chevy Dealers Traffic Update on KSFO.
16: Redwood City, we have a grass fire eastbound 84 at Middlefield Road. It's on the shoulder near a Caltrans facility, and you're backed up from Hudson Street as crews deal with this. San Jose, a stall on your way. Southbound Guadalupe Parkway before Capitol Expressway. Center Divide with a backup from Kirtner. And Hillsborough, a crash.
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2: They're going to piss off one of their boyfriends, and boom, they're in the trunk of a car. And the only thing that you're going to see is you're going to see the smoke coming out of the tailpipe when the pissed off boyfriend compresses the gas pedal. And then the family goes to the news. Oh, our beloved daughter is missing. We need the community to look out for her. If they see her, they need to call 911 so we can bring her back. Do you have a picture that we can use on the news so we can get the word out? As a matter of fact, we do. Here she is with her lovely friend with tattoos on her face, floating in outer space. Put that on the news. Okay. Because that's what the 1990s was. Anytime there was a missing person, it was one of those Sears photos.
3: That was the file photo.
2: Yeah, no one ever had a normal photo from Sears. I get it if it's like a gag thing. Sometimes people go to these places where you can dress up like it's the Old West, where the women can dress up like they work at a bordello. The guys can all dress up like Wyatt Earp, but it's a gag. Outer space backdrops, that was like the go-to thing at Sears. Everyone wanted outer space. Okay. Enjoy that, Buzz Aldrin.
3: Get that out of your system.
2: It's just strange to me. I never understood that. I remember being a little kid walking through Sears, and we'd go by the photography place, and I remember asking my mom, why are they all in outer space? What's the deal with the stars? Keep walking. Okay, get me my hot dog on a stick. We would be at the Westminster Mall, which I think is now occupied by homeless people, correct?
3: Well, they finally demolished it. So now they're building a new mall. Well, they're building a new mixed-use facility. But yes, they finally demolished the Westminster Mall.
2: All right. Okay, let's move on. In Winnetka, as you mentioned before, there is a child care center where apparently the kids are testing positive for meth.
3: And because of the state's lax regulations on child care centers that put kids in harm's way, it's still operating today. For more, here's an investigative report from CBS in Los Angeles. Here we go.
4: This preschool is where three...
3: Oh, you know what? We're going to play this one on this feed because that one is in mono for some reason.
4: This preschool is where three kids tested positive for methamphetamine. You would imagine it would be shut down after that, but the doors here are still open. And some parents say the business is not holding up to its end of a bargain.
2: Well, you know, Randy, if there were actual kids at the daycare center, we can't blame the Somalis for this one.
5: My daughter, she don't sleep for 2 days. No eat. No, nothing.
4: Jose Aguilar says...
3: I mean, it did used to be peddled as a weight loss drug.
2: Imagine getting your kid home and they're all high on meth. Why aren't you eating your chicken nuggets shaped like dinosaurs tonight? And why do you keep banging your head up against the wall and picking at your skin?

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1: 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Could be crazy. This might get wild in here, dude. This is just about me being myself.
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1: 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I'm here to interview and entertain you every week.
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7: Details are coming. I'm Lisa Lucera, Fox News. That's what Vice President J.D. Vance says as he prepares to sign an agreement with Iran. He tells Fox's The Five the agreement is simple.
8: One, Iran can't have a nuclear weapon. Two, the Straits of Hormuz are open. And number three, there are all of these benefits contemplated that the Iranians can get if they behave.
7: On the question of whether Iran will profit from the agreement, the vice president said again, if Iranians change how they interact with the world, they will benefit economically. And if they don't, they don't get anything. Senate Democratic leader Chuck Schumer again calling for details of the deal to be made public.
9: After more than 100 days of bloodshed, 13 Americans killed, hundreds more wounded, tens of billions of dollars spent. What exactly did we get out of Trump's failed war?
7: At the G7 in France, President Trump said he is willing to open the details of the agreement to Congress. The FBI says a concerned mother in Ohio helped disrupt a plot to attack last weekend's White House UFC fight. At least five people under arrest.
10: Those involved in the alleged plot were arrested in Ohio, Nebraska, Missouri, and California. In Ohio, investigators say 19-year-old Tyson Proper's mother called police after she was concerned about her son's recent conduct, including firearms purchases and his communications with people online. According to authorities, when she asked him what he was doing, he said he couldn't tell her exactly, but that they were looking at multiple different locations and intended to conduct recon as well as hit-and-run missions.
7: Fox's David Spunt in Washington. Court filings say investigators learned from Proper of a group chat on the app Signal where they were sharing information. Wall Street, the Dow gained 328, reaching another record. The Nasdaq minus 307. The S&P off 42. Oil dipped below $80 a barrel. 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
23: We have a crash in Shelbyville, eastbound 121 after 8th Street, blocking lanes. A car and a Jeep collided in a head-on, so eastbound backed up from Broadway, westbound to Ramal Road, and no estimated time of opening. Santa Rosa, a crash, westbound 12 at South 101. And then San Jose, look out for a stall, southbound Guadalupe Parkway at Capitol.
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